0: in which Israel and an independent Palestinian state live side by side in peace. The junior coalition member, the SNS, is demanding the full scrapping of the transaction tax as part of the drafting of next year's state budget. Parliamentary Vice Chair Tibor Gašpar said the transaction tax is unlikely to be scrapped entirely, as no way has yet been found to make up for the shortfall in state revenues resulting from its removal. Premier Robert Fico previously announced plans to abolish the transaction tax as of next year. Its removal is one of the issues linked to drafting next year's budget, as the tax brings the state hundreds of millions of euros in revenue annually. The Constitutional Court of the Slovak Republic has rejected a petition by a group of MPs who sought to have parts of the Family Act and other laws concerning marriage declared unconstitutional. The 2023 petition sought, among other things, to extend the protection provided by the Family Act to families formed in ways other than marriage, and thereby create room for an institution recognizing same-sex couples. The reasons for the Constitutional Court's decision will be known once the justification for the ruling is published. The Slovak Republic has issued a new 10-year bond worth 2.5 billion euro with a coupon of 4.25% per annum. It was the second and final syndicated bond issue of the year. The new bond's final annual yield was 4.309%, the Debt and Liquidity Management Agency announced. Fares for passenger rail services provided in the public interest will be temporarily reduced by 50% from the 1st of October, exclusively in second class for 30 days. This follows from a proposal for a temporary adjustment of fares in public interest passenger rail transport approved by the government this week. Japanese historian and Slovakist Susumu Nagayo has been named the recipient of the 2026 International Award of the Slovak Academy of Sciences. And Slovak cyclist Viktoria Chladoňová has become the world champion in the women's under-23 road race. In the final uphill sprint, she defeated the home favorite Canadian Isabella Holmgren. Just 19 years old, Chladoňová was the central figure of the 134-kilometer race in Montreal. With three attacks at decisive moments, she broke up the ground of favorites and ultimately reached the finish line, accompanied only by Holmgren. The Weekly Digest was compiled from RSI News. My name is Martina Greňová-Šimkovičová, and today I will be joined by Ben Pasko, Patricia Polakovičová and Veronika Štepánová in the compilation of some of the stories we have prepared for you on RSI over the past week. Stay tuned.
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0: Local and regional elections in Slovakia will be held on the 24th of October 2026. In these elections, foreigners with residence permits can vote. As a build-up to these elections, Ben Pasko met with some of the candidates for mayor of the Slovak capital, Bratislava. There are actually six candidates running for primátor or mayor. After following the polls for weeks, it was decided to interview the top three candidates. Unfortunately, one of the themes of this year's campaign has been the lack of public debates. This was the case for RSI as well. Independent candidate Jozef Ráž was unable to organize an interview. So today we will hear first from incumbent candidate Matúš Valo and then from the candidate for the Dunaj Party, Martin Winkler, about what their priorities are, what they want to do if they win the election.
2: We feel confident that we don't need to just catch up on other cities or correct the mistakes from the past anymore. we are aiming higher. We want to make Bratislava one of the premium cities in this European, let's say, era. And of course, transport is clearly the top issue for Bratislava. The data show us that the best cities to live in are the ones where are all modes of transport in balance. That's why we are working to build quality infrastructure for as many different modes of transport possible. For example, we need to have in balance the way how people are moving around the city. It doesn't matter if you are cyclist, you are pedestrian, you are driving your car, or you are using our public transportation. And that's one of the really key, one of the key elements of what we are going to do next. Another problem we are dealing with and is in the center of our attention is safety. Even if Bratislava still ranks among the safest European capital, the people's sense of safety has declined. That's why we're increasing the number of police officers, introducing new cameras, trying to involve local communities and in addressing safety issues as well. We understanding that we need to take part of the safety of our city in our hands and help as much as we can the state police. And of course, in the end, finances are always in the center of our attention. Bratislava, along with Sofia, is among the European capitals with the lowest budget. And we have to try to work miracles with this minimal amount of money, but I think we will be successful.
3: I guess I'm speaking publicly very often about a couple of subjects that need to be changed in Bratislava. One of them is money. We need money for almost most parts of our lives, and the city needs money for all different kind of subjects. So if we don't have money, we cannot make projects that are useful or very helpful for increasing the quality of life in Bratislava. So first of all, we need to focus on the economic side. We need to decrease the number of the employees of the mayor's office, which where it started was about 500, now is about 1,000. So this is what I would really like to decrease by 30%, saving money with different kind of contracts, which are, in my opinion, very overpriced. You know, I'm used to a very strong economic look at things in my companies, not to waste money. So money for the city is very crucial. Then traffic, we all know that the traffic situation is really much worse. I know the number of cars are increasing in Bratislava, but also the regulations that are being made are like absolutely complicating the flow of the cars in the city. So it's like making decisions that would complicate the situation, not to make it more fluent, it's like stopping cars, and this is exactly the opposite that I would expect. And on the other hand, I love cycling. I would love to build much more cycling routes. You know, Valo maybe is pretending that he loves cyclists, but you know, this organization that is in Bratislava, that is the main one for cyclists, is criticizing him for not doing really not even one third of what he promised. So I would be building much more routes for cyclists, but not like on Vajansko Navrezhe that would stop the traffic, but safe ones, because that one is also not safe, and those ones which should be connected, so not like one part here, one part there. The main goal would be the connectivity. So that's traffic. Then parking system. You know, I think the parking system is just a cashier for the money of the citizens of Bratislava. I would really love to change that. I'm sure that there must be rules for parking. That's 400%. But I don't want you to pay when you move with your car three streets next to your house and then you start paying. I want you to be the resident of the whole city part. Then I would like to increase the number of the bonus hours from 2 to 4, the visiting hours from 100 to 300. What I would focus on the parts where the parking system is introduced, not to lose parking spots, because now we are facing that around 25 to 30% of parking spots are are being erased, and this is really a problem for citizens. So there's many changes I would like to introduce within the first year. Also, for example, I would love to bring people back into the public transportation, which the price increased also dramatically. I would love to reintroduce back the 15-minute ticket, because when I travel 2-3 stops, I don't really want to pay for half an hour. So also build new tracks for railways towards Bori, towards the airport. I know these are longer-term goals. So traffic, parking, economic situation of Bratislava, these are some of the main rules. Then also safety. So I would really focus on the safety. There's two things, you know, the law has been changed that when you steal something under 700 euros, you don't go to jail. This is unlucky. This is really bad. But that's not about the safety when you walk on the street, when you feel threatened. That's about theft, which is also very bad. I would love to change that back, but that's not the authority of the mayor. But the safety on the streets, when my mother goes through the Kamene Namestie, there's a lot of people without homes. So there are many, many topics that need to be managed, changed.
0: Ben Pasko and his contribution to the upcoming municipal elections. Now, Patricia Polakovičová, as she introduced a new project bringing together one of Slovakia's most prominent poets, Ivan Štrbka, and the jazz musicians of Altar Quartet. In case you missed it, here is another chance to hear how Štrbka's poetry became part of an improvised jazz recording with musician Nikolaj Nikitin.
4: Ivan Štrbka, one of the most prominent contemporary Slovak poets and co-founder of the literary group The Lonely Runners, has joined forces with a jazz ensemble. On the new album Ivan Štrbka and Altar Quartet, released by Hlava 22 in September 2026, Štrbka recites his own poetry alongside saxophonist and bass clarinetist Nikolaj Nikitin, pianist Ľuboš Šrámek, bass guitarist Juraj Griglák and drummer Jakub Turáč. The project was initiated by Slovak poet and Arts Poetica founder Martin Solotruk, who suggested bringing Štrbka and Altar Quartet together for a live performance. Nikolaj Nikitin has previously collaborated with Solotruk and has experience with working with poetry in several musical projects. When Štrbka was suggested, he decided to connect him with Altar Quartet. And now, Nikolaj will tell us a little bit more about how this project came about.
5: I was really excited. It was almost like getting this positive shot of adrenaline, suddenly full of ideas. And I immediately thought of connecting it with a project that is very close to my heart, which I have with Ľuboš Šrámek, Altar. We have released several albums together as Altar Duo, Altar Quartet, and Altar Quintet. I immediately imagined a particular lineup, bass guitar, drums, piano, and saxophone, and I immediately knew which musicians I wanted and how it might sound. During that conversation with Martin, I also realized that it would be best to keep the whole thing as simple as possible. No composing, no elaborate preparation, no endless rehearsals. If it was going to work, it had to work through improvisation. So Ivan had to be willing to go along with that concept. Martin had already spoken to him about it, and Ivan liked the idea.
4: And improvisation ultimately became the defining principle of the entire project. Štrbka selected a continuous passage from his 2022 poetry collection Hermovská chôdza, while Nikitin assembled the musicians. What followed was supposed to be a rehearsal for their appearance at the Arts Poetica Festival. Instead, it became the album itself. The musicians met in the studio without a fully composed score and without extensively rehearsing Štrbka's text. The recording was made spontaneously, essentially in a single take. What mattered was listening.
6: Sneh všetko vyzradí. Píše si pred dvomi storočiami do denníka Toro. 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
4: The result has something of the spirit of the Beat Generation. Spoken poetry unfolding alongside improvised music rather than just being placed on top of a finished composition. And Hermovská chôdza turned out to be a perfect fit for this approach. It is an extensive poetic work that reflects on the complex and constantly changing nature of the contemporary world.
7: Ja sa priznám, že Tam bolo toľko impulzov, že Ivan nám určite
5: There were so many different impulses involved that Ivan certainly explained to us why he had chosen those particular texts. But essentially, it was his decision. He came with those pieces and felt that they would work well with the music. From the musical perspective, what I can say is that the selected passages have an incredible rhythm, and that is actually what happens in the performance as well. We have done two concerts so far, and we approach them in the same way. It starts very freely, but gradually it develops until there is a beat, and Ivan is practically rapping.
4: But the musicians responded not only to the meaning of Štrbka's poetry, but also to its rhythm and phrasing. Individual sentences or words could therefore become an impulse for the music. This was also the first musical collaboration between Nikolaj Nikitin and Ivan Štrbka. Nikitin says that despite Štrbka's position as one of the major figures of Slovak literature, their cooperation quickly became informal.
7: Toto bola čistá radosť na začiatku, keď som počul, že
5: This project felt exceptional to me, and I think what makes it so is precisely how natural it was. When I heard that we could work with Ivan, my first reaction was pure joy. And I really have to thank Martin Solotruk for coming up with the idea. It ultimately produced this recording, and anyone who listens to it can genuinely hear that particular moment captured there. As I said, there was no tension and no doubt. We played, Ivan recited, and afterwards we simply said, "That is good, it works."
4: Nikolaj was not only one of the musicians involved in the project, but also the album's music producer. Recording the rehearsal was his idea from the beginning, although at that point, it was not clear whether the material would eventually be released, which it eventually was.
6: Vážení cestujúci, prikryťte si uši. 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
0: To mark the 28th anniversary of the birth of Moritz Beňovský, on Monday our colleague Veronika Štepánová explored the extraordinary life of this remarkable 18th century soldier, traveler and author. Beňovský's incredible journey took him from Central Europe to Kamchatka, across the Pacific and ultimately to Madagascar, where he was proclaimed Ampan Sakabé, or King of Kings. Joining her for this remarkable story was Miroslav Musil, diplomat, historian, author, polyglot and traveler, who has dedicated many years to researching Beňovský, his life story and legacy.
9: Moritz Beňovský was an 18th century nobleman of Slovak origin, soldier, traveler, explorer and author whose life unfolded across an extraordinary range of countries and continents. He escaped exile, crossed the Pacific, became involved in French colonial ambitions in Madagascar, wrote a hugely successful memoir, and eventually claimed the title of King of Madagascar. His life subsequently became one of the great legends of Slovak history. And to unfold this extraordinary life journey, I invited today in the studio Mr. Miroslav Musil, who is Slovak diplomat, historian, author, polyglot, and alongside his successful diplomatic career, he has devoted much of his work to historical figures who connected Slovakia with the wider world, particularly Milan Rastislav Štefánik and Moritz Beňovský. Thank you for coming.
10: Thank you.
9: Maybe we can start with a bit of introduction. who was Moritz Beňovský briefly, also for listeners who may never have heard his name.
10: Okay, Moritz Beňovský was a noble from Western Slovakia, from the city of Vrbové, and it is important that his father was a colonel, military, Beňovský, but his mother was from a Slovak nobility, Revaj nobility. So that's why Beňovský, who was coming to a high school, gymnasium in nearby Bratislava, Svetý Jur, he first identified himself because he had to learn and speak Latin as a Hungarian noble, but thanks to his mother, he identifies as an important Slovak noble.
9: Was there anything in his early years that actually destined him to become the world figure he eventually became?
10: Yeah, because, you know, the central Slovakia has always been like a crossroad of various cultures, languages. So people there were actually, they had to adapt to very modified conditions, to different languages, different countries. And also, because it was a poor area practically, actually they were also, I would say, forced to migrate to look for jobs. And because he became military, the same like his father, he started his career also in offering his military services all over the world.
9: He also offered this military services to Poland.
10: Yeah.
9: Maybe you can tell us more why he decided to become involved in the Bar Confederation.
10: Actually, the Russian Tsar, Katerina, had a lot of lovers, and one of them was Poniatowski, whom she placed on the throne of Poland, which was not accepted by Polish nobility. They created a so-called Bar Confederation, and Beňovský joined this confederation, fighting for freedom, distinguishing himself as an officer. This is why he was captured by Russians and condemned by Katerina herself, because he was a dangerous figure, to be exiled to Kamchatka, to Bolsheretsk.
9: Mm-hmm. He stayed there for quite a time, but eventually he managed to escape. How extraordinary was this, his move, that he actually escaped and also traveled then around the world?
10: Yeah, yeah. Actually, he was a very strong personality, so he managed to take the command of a conspiration already organized there against the governor, the local chief, and that's why they made like a rebellion. Unfortunately, the governor was killed, but his daughter Afanasia fell in love with Beňovský and had to accompany him. So finally, they managed to get to the coast, and there was a very fragile ship, a galliot, a Dutch ship, but they had no other choice than to set on this ship and try to get to the south. But unfortunately, the winds and the streams took them to the coast of Alaska. So he was there 7 years before Captain Cook, and first man actually to cross the Pacific from the north to the south in a very fragile boat. And on the way, he first approached Japan. He wanted to sort of get the favors of Japanese who were against foreigners. So he bred them like a warning. Be careful, Russians are coming. I know it. Actually, it created a panic. It woke up Japan from a nostalgia from 13th century. They thought they considered themselves to be isolated, you know, unattackable. But suddenly they realized that there was also Europe and so on. So actually, Beňovský woke up Japan. And then he continued to Taiwan, which was called Formosa in the time, where he joined a local king, local chief, against another one supported by Chinese. And thanks to this, the king gave him a lot of gold and said him, please come here where you can found a colony here in Formosa. So finally, Beňovský got to Macau and offered his services to the French. And this is the way he arrived finally to Paris, proposing to the king and the foreign minister to establish a colony on Formosa.
9: And do you think that this remarkable achievement that he actually managed to navigate through the Pacific at that time with, as you said, very fragile boat, and he was a pioneer, we can say, in this sense, do you think that this all then earned him the respect also from the French? Because it was quite maybe unexpected, let's say, that someone who was back then in exile managed to actually convince the French to be given this opportunity to then travel.
10: Yeah, I agree with you. So on the way from Macau on the French ship, they anchored on Mauritius, where was a French governor, and he told his story and actually created admiration. So by some channels, even before he arrived to Paris, the news came to Paris. There was another factor. French King Louis XV's second wife was Maria Leszczyńska, Polish princess, so there was a Polish background already there, and also the generals of Barska Confederation had to emigrate to Paris, and they promoted Beňovský in the meantime to a general of the Confederation. generation. So he had all the basics to be honored. And actually, he gave his project of colony, but the French king needed a basis on Madagascar, an important stop on the way to India. So he appointed him as commander, head of a regiment on Madagascar.

0: Veronika Szczepanová, story marking the birthday of adventurer Moritz Beňovský at the end of this week's Saturday show. My name is Martina Greňová-Šimkovičová. Till next time, do počutia.
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1: On Saturday, the 26th of September, here's Martina Greňová-Šimkovičová.
0: This is the Saturday front page, where we take a look at what's making headlines.
1: President Peter Pellegrini addressed the 81st United Nations General Assembly in New York on Wednesday. In his speech, he warned against the use of force in international relations instead of rules and called for stronger international law, UN reform, and the responsible use of artificial intelligence. He recalled Slovakia's candidacy for a non-permanent seat on the UN Security Council for 2028 and 29. If elected, Slovakia intends to focus on international law and the UN Charter, responsible security institutions, the protection of strategic resources and critical infrastructure, and security challenges associated with digitalization and AI. At the same time, he described AI as a potential tool for diplomacy, mediation, and conflict prevention if it is used responsibly and under human supervision. Regarding the war in Ukraine, Pellegrini condemned attacks on civilian areas and critical infrastructure. Slovakia, he said, supports every serious diplomatic effort that could contribute to ending the war and creating conditions for Ukraine's secure future. On the issue of the Middle East, Pellegrini stressed the need to respect international humanitarian law and protect civilians. Humanitarian aid must reach those who need it, including in Gaza, he emphasized. Slovakia continues to support a negotiated two-state solution in which Israel and an independent Palestinian state live side by side in peace. The junior coalition member, the SNS, is demanding the full scrapping of the transaction tax as part of the drafting of next year's state budget. Parliamentary Vice Chair Tibor Gašpar said the transaction tax is unlikely to be scrapped entirely, as no way has yet been found to make up for the shortfall in state revenues resulting from its removal. Premier Robert Fico previously announced plans to abolish the transaction tax as of next year. Its removal is one of the issues linked to drafting next year's budget, as the tax brings the state hundreds of millions of euros in revenue annually. The Constitutional Court of the Slovak Republic has rejected a petition by a group of MPs who sought to have parts of the Family Act and other laws concerning marriage declared unconstitutional. The 2023 petition sought, among other things, to extend the protection provided by the Family Act to families formed in ways other than marriage and thereby create room for an institution recognizing same-sex couples. The reasons for the Constitutional Court's decision will be known once the justification for the ruling is published. The Slovak Republic has issued a new 10-year bond worth 2.5 billion euro with a coupon of 4.25% per annum. It was the second and final syndicated bond issue of the year. The new bond's final annual yield was 4.309%, the Debt and Liquidity Management Agency announced. Fares for passenger rail services provided in the public interest will be temporarily reduced by 50% from the 1st of October, exclusively in second class for 30 days. This follows from a proposal for a temporary adjustment of fares in public interest passenger rail transport approved by the government this week. Japanese historian and Slovakist Susumu Nagayo has been named the recipient of the 2026 International Award of the Slovak Academy of Sciences. And Slovak cyclist Viktoria Chladoňová has become the world champion in the women's under-23 road race. In the final uphill sprint, she defeated the home favorite Canadian Isabella Holmgren. Just 19 years old Hladonová was the central figure of the 134-kilometer race in Montreal. With three attacks at decisive moments, she broke up the ground of favorites and ultimately reached the finish line, accompanied only by Holmgren. The Weekly Digest was compiled from RSI News. My name is Martina Graňová-Šimkovičová and today I will be joined by Ben Pasco, Patricia Polakovičová and Veronika Štepánová in the compilation of some of the stories we have prepared for you on RSI over the past week. Stay tuned.
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1: Local and regional elections in Slovakia will be held on the 24th of October 2026. In these elections, foreigners with residence permits can vote. As a build-up to these elections, Ben Pasco met with some of the candidates for mayor of the Slovak capital, Bratislava. There are actually six candidates running for primátor or mayor. After following the polls for weeks, it was decided to interview the top three candidates. Unfortunately, one of the themes of this year's campaign has been the lack of public debates. This was the case for RSI as well. Independent candidate Jozef Ráž was unable to organize an interview. So today we will hear first from incumbent candidate Matúš Valo and then from the candidate for the Dunaj Party, Martin Winkler, about what their priorities are, what they want to do if they win the election.
2: We feel confident that we don't need to just catch up on other cities or correct the mistakes from the past anymore. We are aiming higher. We want to make Bratislava one of the premium cities in this European, let's say, area. And of course, transport is clearly the top issue for Bratislava. The data show us that the best cities to live in are the ones where are all modes of transport in balance. That's why we are working to build quality infrastructure for as many different modes of transport possible. For example, we need to have in balance the way how people are moving around the city. It doesn't matter if you are cyclist, you are pedestrian, you are driving your car, or you are using our public transportation. And that's one of the really key, one of the key elements of what we are going to do next. Another problem we are dealing with and is in the center of our attention is safety. Even if Bratislava still ranks among the safest European capital, the people's sense of safety has declined. That's why we're increasing the number of police officers, introducing new cameras, trying to involve local communities and in addressing safety issues as well. We understanding that we need to take part of the safety of our city in our hands and help as much as we can the state police. And of course, in the end, finances are always in the center of our attention. Bratislava, along with Sofia, is among the European capitals with the lowest budget. And we have to try to work miracles with this minimal amount of money, but I think we will be successful.
3: I guess I'm speaking publicly very often about a couple of subjects that need to be changed in Bratislava. One of them is money. We need money for almost most parts of our lives, and the city needs money for all different kind of subjects. So if we don't have money, we cannot make projects that are useful or very helpful for increasing the quality of life in Bratislava. So first of all, we need to focus on the economic side. We need to decrease the number of the employees of the mayor's office, which where it started was about 500, now is about 1,000. So this is what I would really like to decrease by 30%, saving money with different kind of contracts, which are, in my opinion, very overpriced. You know, I'm used to a very strong economic look at things in my companies, not to waste money. So money for the city is very crucial. Then traffic. We all know that the traffic situation is really much worse. I know the number of cars are increasing in Bratislava, but also the regulations that are being made are like absolutely complicating the flow of the cars in the city. So it's like making decisions that would complicate the situation, not to make it more fluent, you know, more like, you know, it's like stopping cars, and this is exactly the opposite that I would expect. And on the other hand, I love cycling. I would love to build much more cycling routes. You know, Valo maybe is pretending that he loves cyclists, but you know, this organization that is in Bratislava, that is the main one for cyclists, is criticizing him for not doing really not even one third of what he promised. So I would be building much more routes for cyclists, but not like on Vajansko Nabrezhe that would stop the traffic, but safe ones, because that one is also not safe, and those ones which should be connected, so not like one part here, one part there. The main goal would be the connectivity. So that's traffic. Then parking system. You know, I think the parking system is just a cashier for the money of the citizens of Bratislava. I would really love to change that. I know, I'm sure that there must be rules for parking. That's 400%. But I don't want you to pay when you move with your car three streets next to your house and then you start paying. I want you to be the resident of the whole city part. Then I would like to increase the number of the bonus hours from 2 to 4, the visiting hours from 100 to 300. What I would focus on the parts where the parking system is introduced, not to lose parking spots, because now we are facing that around 25 to 30% of parking spots are being erased, and this is really a problem for citizens. So there's many changes I would like to introduce within the first year. Also, for example, I would love to bring people back into the public transportation, which the price increased also dramatically. I would love to reintroduce back the 15-minute ticket, because when I travel 2-3 stops, I don't really want to pay for half an hour. So also build new tracks for railways towards Bori, towards the airport. I know these are longer term goals. So traffic, parking, economic situation of Bratislava. These are some of the main rules. Then also safety. So I would really focus on the safety. There's two things, you know, the law has been changed that when you steal something under 700 euros, you don't go to jail. This is unlucky. This is really bad. But that's not about the safety when you walk on the street, when you feel threatened. That's about theft, which is also very bad. I would love to change that back, but that's not the authority of the mayor. But the safety on the streets, when my mother goes through the Kamene Namestje, there's a lot of people without homes. So there are many, many topics that need to be managed, changed.
1: Ben Pasko and his contribution to the upcoming municipal elections. Now, Patricia Polakovičová, as she introduced a new project bringing together one of Slovakia's most prominent poets, Ivan Štrbka, and the jazz musicians of Altar Quartet. In case you missed it, here is another chance to hear how Štrbka's poetry became part of an improvised jazz recording with musician Nikolaj Nikitin.
4: Ivan Štrbka, one of the most prominent contemporary Slovak poets and co-founder of the literary group The Lonely Runners, has joined forces with a jazz ensemble. On the new album Ivan Štrbka and Altar Quartet, released by Hlava 22 in September 2026, Štrbka recites his own poetry alongside saxophonist and bass clarinetist Nikolaj Nikitin, pianist Ľuboš Šrámek, bass guitarist Juraj Griglák and drummer Jakub Turáč. The project was initiated by Slovak poet and Arts Poetica founder Martin Solotruk, who suggested bringing Štrbka and Altar Quartet together for a live performance. Nikolaj Nikitin has previously collaborated with Solotruk and has experience with working with poetry in several musical projects. When Štrbka was suggested, he decided to connect him with Altar Quartet. And now, Nikolaj will tell us a little bit more about how this project came about.
5: I was really excited. It was almost like getting this positive shot of adrenaline, suddenly full of ideas. And I immediately thought of connecting it with a project that is very close to my heart, which I have with Ľuboš Šrámek, Altar. We have released several albums together as Altar Duo, Altar Quartet, and Altar Quintet. I immediately imagined a particular lineup, bass guitar, drums, piano, and saxophone, and I immediately knew which musicians I wanted and how it might sound. During that conversation with Martin, I also realized that it would be best to keep the whole thing as simple as possible. No composing, no elaborate preparation, no endless rehearsals. If it was going to work, it had to work through improvisation. So Ivan had to be willing to go along with that concept. Martin had already spoken to him about it, and Ivan liked the idea.
4: And improvisation ultimately became the defining principle of the entire project. Štrbka selected a continuous passage from his 2022 poetry collection Hermovská chôdza, while Nikitin assembled the musicians. What followed was supposed to be a rehearsal for their appearance at the Arts Poetica Festival. Instead, it became the album itself. The musicians met in the studio without a fully composed score and without extensively rehearsing Štrbka's text. The recording was made spontaneously, essentially in a single take. What mattered was listening.
6: Sneh všetko vyzradí. Píše si pred dvomi storočiami do denníka Toro. 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
4: The result has something of the spirit of the Beat Generation. Spoken poetry unfolding alongside improvised music rather than just being placed on top of a finished composition. And Hermovská chôdza turned out to be a perfect fit for this approach. It is an extensive poetic work that reflects on the complex and constantly changing nature of the contemporary world.
7: Ja sa priznám, že tam bolo toľko impulzov, že Ivan nám určite...
5: There were so many different impulses involved that Ivan certainly explained to us why he had chosen those particular texts. But essentially, it was his decision. He came with those pieces and felt that they would work well with the music. From the musical perspective, what I can say is that the selected passages have an incredible rhythm, and that is actually what happens in the performance as well. We have done two concerts so far, and we approach them in the same way. It starts very freely, but gradually it develops until there is a beat, and Ivan is practically rapping.
4: But the musicians responded not only to the meaning of Štrbka's poetry, but also to its rhythm and phrasing. Individual sentences or words could therefore become an impulse for the music. This was also the first musical collaboration between Nikolaj Nikitin and Ivan Štrbka. Nikitin says that despite Štrbka's position as one of the major figures of Slovak literature, their cooperation quickly became informal.
7: Toto bola čistá radosť na začiatku, keď som počul, že...
5: This project felt exceptional to me, and I think what makes it so is precisely how natural it was. When I heard that we could work with Ivan, my first reaction was pure joy. And I really have to thank Martin Solotruk for coming up with the idea. It ultimately produced this recording, and anyone who listens to it can genuinely hear that particular moment captured there. As I said, there was no tension and no doubt. We played, Ivan recited, and afterwards we simply said, "That is good, it works."
4: Nikolaj was not only one of the musicians involved in the project, but also the album's music producer. Recording the rehearsal was his idea from the beginning, although, at that point, it was not clear whether the material would eventually be released, which it eventually was.
6: Vážení cestujúci, prikryte si uši. 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
1: To mark the 28th anniversary of the birth of Moritz Beňovský, on Monday our colleague Veronika Štepánová explored the extraordinary life of this remarkable 18th century soldier, traveler and author. Beňovský's incredible journey took him from Central Europe to Kamchatka, across the Pacific and ultimately to Madagascar, where he was proclaimed Ampan Sakabé, or King of Kings. Joining her for this remarkable story was Miroslav Musil, diplomat, historian, author, polyglot and traveler, who has dedicated many years to researching Beňovský, his life story and legacy.
4: Moritz Beňovský was an 18th century nobleman of Slovak origin, soldier, traveler, explorer and author whose life unfolded across an extraordinary range of countries and continents. He escaped exile, crossed the Pacific, became involved in French colonial ambitions in Madagascar, wrote a hugely successful memoir and eventually claimed the title of King of Madagascar. His life subsequently became one of the great legends of Slovak history. And to unfold this extraordinary life journey, I invited today in the studio Mr. Miroslav Musil, who is Slovak diplomat, historian, author, polyglot, and alongside his successful diplomatic career, he has devoted much of his work to historical figures who connected Slovakia with the wider world, particularly Milan Rastislav Štefánik and Moritz Beňovský. Thank you for coming.
9: Thank you.
4: Maybe we can start with a bit of introduction. Who was Moritz Beňovský, briefly? Also for listeners who may never have heard his name.
9: Okay, Moritz Beňovský was a noble from Western Slovakia, from the city of Vrbové. And it is important that his father was a colonel, military, Beňovský. But his mother was from a Slovak nobility, Revaj nobility. So that's why Beňovský, who was coming to a high school, gymnasium in nearby Bratislava, Svetý Jur, he first identified himself because he had to learn and speak Latin as a Hungarian noble. But thanks to his mother, he identifies as an important Slovak noble.
4: Was there anything in his early years that actually destined him to become the world figure he eventually became?
9: Yeah, because, you know, the central Slovakia has always been like a crossroad of various cultures, languages. So people there were actually, they had to adapt to very modified conditions, to different languages, different countries. And also, because it was a poor area practically, actually they were also, I would say, forced to migrate to look for jobs. And because he became military, the same like his father, he started his career also in offering his military services all over the world.
4: He also offered this military services to Poland.
9: Yeah.
4: Maybe you can tell us more why he decided to become involved in the Bar Confederation.
9: Actually, the Russian Tsar, Katerina, had a lot of lovers. And one of them was Poniatowski, whom she placed on the throne of Poland, which was not accepted by Polish nobility. They created a so-called Bar Confederation. And Beňovský joined this confederation, with fighting for freedom, distinguishing himself as an officer. This is why he was captured by Russians and condemned by Katerina herself, because he was a dangerous figure, to be exiled to Kamchatka, to Bolsheretsk.
4: Mm-hmm. He stayed there for quite a time, but eventually he managed to escape. How extraordinary was this, his move, that he actually escaped and also traveled then around the world?
9: Yeah, yeah. Actually, he was a very strong personality, so he managed to take the command of a conspiration already organized there against the governor, the local chief, and that's why they made like a rebellion. Unfortunately, the governor was killed, but his daughter, Afanasia, fell in love with Beňovský and had to accompany him. So finally, they managed to get to the coast, and there was a very fragile ship, a galleot, a Dutch ship, but they had no other choice than to set on this ship and try to get to the south. But unfortunately, the winds and the streams took them to the coast of Alaska. So he was there 7 years before Captain Cook, and first man actually to cross the Pacific from north to the south in a very fragile boat. And on the way, he first approached Japan. He wanted to sort of get the favors of Japanese who were against foreigners. So he bred them like a warning. Be careful, Russians are coming. I know it. Actually, it created a panic. It woke up Japan from a nostalgia from 13th century. They thought they considered themselves to be isolated, you know, unattackable. But suddenly they realized that there was also Europe and so on. So actually, Beňovský woke up Japan. And then he continued to Taiwan, which was called Formosa in the time, where he joined a local king, local chief, against another one supported by Chinese. And thanks to this, the king gave him a lot of gold and said him, please come here, you can found a colony here in Formosa. So finally, Beňovský got to Macau and offered his services to the French. And this is the way he arrived finally to Paris, proposing to the king and the foreign minister to establish a colony on Formosa.
4: Mm-hmm. And do you think that this remarkable achievement that he actually managed to navigate through the Pacific at that time with, as you said, very fragile boat, and he was a pioneer, we can say, in this sense, do you think that this all then earned him the respect also from the French? Because it was quite maybe unexpected, let's say, that someone who was back then in exile managed to actually convince the French to be given this opportunity to then travel.
9: Yeah, I agree with you. So on the way from Macau on the French ship, they anchored on Mauritius, where was a French governor, and he told his story and actually created admiration. So by some channels, even before he arrived to Paris, the news came to Paris. There was another factor. French King Louis XV's second wife was Maria Leszczyńska, Polish princess. So there was a Polish background already there. And also the generals of Barska Confederation had to emigrate to Paris, and they promoted Beniowski in the meantime to a general of the Confederation. So he had all the basics to be honored. And actually, he gave his project of colony, but the French king needed a basis on Madagascar, an important stop on the way to India. So he appointed him as commander, head of a regiment on

0: Veronika Szczepanova's story marking the birthday of adventurer Moritz Beňovský at the end of this week's Saturday show. My name is Martina Greňová-Šimkovičová. Till next time, do počutia.
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1: On Saturday, the 26th of September, here's Martina Greňová-Šimkovičová.
0: This is the Saturday front page, where we take a look at what's making headlines.
1: President Peter Pellegrini addressed the 81st United Nations General Assembly in New York on Wednesday. In his speech, he warned against the use of force in international relations instead of rules and called for stronger international law, UN reform, and the responsible use of artificial intelligence. He recalled Slovakia's candidacy for a non-permanent seat on the UN Security Council for 2028 and 29. If elected, Slovakia intends to focus on international law and the UN Charter, responsible security institutions, the protection of strategic resources and critical infrastructure, and security challenges associated with digitalization and AI. At the same time, he described AI as a potential tool for diplomacy, mediation, and conflict prevention if it is used responsibly and under human supervision. Regarding the war in Ukraine, Pellegrini condemned attacks on civilian areas and critical infrastructure. Slovakia, he said, supports every serious diplomatic effort that could contribute to ending the war and creating conditions for Ukraine's secure future. On the issue of the Middle East, Pellegrini stressed the need to respect international humanitarian law and protect civilians. Humanitarian aid must reach those who need it, including in Gaza, he emphasized. Slovakia continues to support a negotiated two-state solution in which Israel and an independent Palestinian state live side by side in peace. The junior coalition member, the SNS, is demanding the full scrapping of the transaction tax as part of the drafting of next year's state budget. Parliamentary Vice Chair Tibor Gašpar said the transaction tax is unlikely to be scrapped entirely, as no way has yet been found to make up for the shortfall in state revenues resulting from its removal. Premier Robert Fico previously announced plans to abolish the transaction tax as of next year. Its removal is one of the issues linked to drafting next year's budget, as the tax brings the state hundreds of millions of euros in revenue annually. The Constitutional Court of the Slovak Republic has rejected a petition by a group of MPs who sought to have parts of the Family Act and other laws concerning marriage declared unconstitutional. The 2023 petition sought, among other things, to extend the protection provided by the Family Act to families formed in ways other than marriage and thereby create room for an institution recognizing same-sex couples. The reasons for the Constitutional Court's decision will be known once the justification for the ruling is published. The Slovak Republic has issued a new 10-year bond worth 2.5 billion euro with a coupon of 4.25% per annum. It was the second and final syndicated bond issue of the year. The new bond's final annual yield was 4.309%, the Debt and Liquidity Management Agency announced. Fares for passenger rail services provided in the public interest will be temporarily reduced by 50% from the 1st of October, exclusively in second class for 30 days. This follows from a proposal for a temporary adjustment of fares in public interest passenger rail transport approved by the government this week. Japanese historian and Slovakist Susumu Nagayo has been named the recipient of the 2026 International Award of the Slovak Academy of Sciences. And Slovak cyclist Viktoria Chladoňová has become the world champion in the women's under-23 road race. In the final uphill sprint, she defeated the home favorite Canadian Isabella Holmgren. Just 19 years old Hladonová was the central figure of the 134-kilometer race in Montreal. With three attacks at decisive moments, she broke up the ground of favorites and ultimately reached the finish line, accompanied only by Holmgren. The Weekly Digest was compiled from RSI News. My name is Martina Greňová-Šimkovičová and today I will be joined by Ben Pasco, Patricia Polakovičová and Veronika Štepánová in the compilation of some of the stories we have prepared for you on RSI over the past week. Stay tuned.
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1: Local and regional elections in Slovakia will be held on the 24th of October 2026. In these elections, foreigners with residence permits can vote. As a build-up to these elections, Ben Pasco met with some of the candidates for mayor of the Slovak capital, Bratislava. There are actually six candidates running for primátor or mayor. After following the polls for weeks, it was decided to interview the top three candidates. Unfortunately, one of the themes of this year's campaign has been the lack of public debates. This was the case for RSI as well. Independent candidate Josef Ráž was unable to organize an interview. So today we will hear first from incumbent candidate Matúš Valo and then from the candidate for the Dunaj Party, Martin Winkler, about what their priorities are, what they want to do if they win the election.
2: We feel confident that we don't need to just catch up on other cities or correct the mistakes from the past anymore. We are aiming higher. We want to make Bratislava one of the premium cities in this European, let's say, era. And of course, transport is clearly the top issue for Bratislava. The data show us that the best cities to live in are the ones where are all modes of transport in balance. That's why we are working to build quality infrastructure for as many different modes of transport possible. For example, we need to have in balance the way how people are moving around the city. It doesn't matter if you are cyclist, you are pedestrian, you are driving your car, or you are using our public transportation. And that's one of the really key, one of the key elements of what we are going to do next. Another problem we are dealing with and is in the center of our attention is safety. Even if Bratislava still ranks among the safest European capital, the people's sense of safety has declined. That's why we're increasing the number of police officers, introducing new cameras, trying to involve local communities and in addressing safety issues as well. We understanding that we need to take part of the safety of our city in our hands and help as much as we can the state police. And of course, in the end, finances are always in the center of our attention. Bratislava, along with Sofia, is among the European capitals with the lowest budget. And we have to try to work miracles with this minimal amount of money, but I think we will be successful.
3: I guess I'm speaking publicly very often about a couple of subjects that need to be changed in Bratislava. One of them is money. We need money for almost most parts of our lives, and the city needs money for all different kind of subjects. So if we don't have money, we cannot make projects that are useful or very helpful for increasing the quality of life in Bratislava. So first of all, we need to focus on the economic side. We need to decrease the number of the employees of the mayor's office, which where it started was about 500, now is about 1,000. So this is what I would really like to decrease by 30%, saving money with different kind of contracts, which are, in my opinion, very overpriced. You know, I'm used to a very strong economic look at things in my companies, not to waste money. So money for the city is very crucial. Then traffic. We all know that the traffic situation is really much worse. I know the number of cars are increasing in Bratislava, but also the regulations that are being made are like absolutely complicating the flow of the cars in the city. So it's like making decisions that would complicate the situation, not to make it more fluent, you know, more like, you know, it's like stopping cars, and this is exactly the opposite that I would expect. And on the other hand, I love cycling. I would love to build much more cycling routes. You know, Valo maybe is pretending that he loves cyclists, but you know, this organization that is in Bratislava, that is the main one for cyclists, is criticizing him for not doing really not even one third of what he promised. So I would be building much more routes for cyclists, but not like on Vansko Nabrezhe that would stop the traffic, but safe ones, because that one is also not safe, and those ones which should be connected, so not like one part here, one part there. The main goal would be the connectivity. So that's traffic. Then parking system. You know, I think the parking system is just a cashier for the money of the citizens of Bratislava. I would really love to change that. I'm sure that there must be rules for parking. That's 400%. But I don't want you to pay when you move with your car three streets next to your house and then you start paying. I want you to be the resident of the whole city part. Then I would like to increase the number of the bonus hours from 2 to 4, the visiting hours from 100 to 300. What I would focus on the parts where the parking system is introduced, not to lose parking spots, because now we are facing that around 25 to 30% of parking spots are being erased, and this is really a problem for citizens. So there's many changes I would like to introduce within the first year. Also, for example, I would love to bring people back into the public transportation, which the price increased also dramatically. I would love to reintroduce back the 15-minute ticket, because when I travel 2-3 stops, I don't really want to pay for half an hour. So also build new tracks for railways towards Bori, towards the airport. I know these are longer term goals. So traffic, parking, economic situation of Bratislava. These are some of the main rules. Then also safety. So I would really focus on the safety. There's two things, you know, the law has been changed that when you steal something under 700 euros, you don't go to jail. This is unlucky. This is really bad. But that's not about the safety when you walk on the street, when you feel threatened. That's about theft, which is also very bad. I would love to change that back, but that's not the authority of the mayor. But the safety on the streets, when my mother goes through this Kamenina Mestia, there's a lot of people without homes. So there are many, many topics that need to be managed, changed.
1: Ben Pasko and his contribution to the upcoming municipal elections. Now, Patricia Polakovičová, as she introduced a new project bringing together one of Slovakia's most prominent poets, Ivan Štrbka, and the jazz musicians of Altar Quartet. In case you missed it, here is another chance to hear how Štrbka's poetry became part of an improvised jazz recording with musician Nikolaj Nikitin.
4: Ivan Štrbka, one of the most prominent contemporary Slovak poets and co-founder of the literary group The Lonely Runners, has joined forces with a jazz ensemble. On the new album Ivan Štrbka and Altar Quartet, released by Hlava 22 in September 2026, Štrbka recites his own poetry alongside saxophonist and bass clarinetist Nikolaj Nikitin, pianist Ľuboš Šrámek, bass guitarist Juraj Griglák and drummer Jakub Turáč. The project was initiated by Slovak poet and Arts Poetica founder Martin Solotruk, who suggested bringing Štrbka and Altar Quartet together for a live performance. Nikolaj Nikitin has previously collaborated with Solotruk and has experience with working with poetry in several musical projects. When Štrbka was suggested, he decided to connect him with Altar Quartet. And now, Nikolaj will tell us a little bit more about how this project came about.
5: I was really excited. It was almost like getting this positive shot of adrenaline, suddenly full of ideas. And I immediately thought of connecting it with a project that is very close to my heart, which I have with Ľuboš Šrámek, Altar. We have released several albums together as Altar Duo, Altar Quartet, and Altar Quintet. I immediately imagined a particular lineup, bass guitar, drums, piano, and saxophone, and I immediately knew which musicians I wanted and how it might sound. During that conversation with Martin, I also realized that it would be best to keep the whole thing as simple as possible. No composing, no elaborate preparation, no endless rehearsals. If it was going to work, it had to work through improvisation. So Ivan had to be willing to go along with that concept. Martin had already spoken to him about it, and Ivan liked the idea.
4: And improvisation ultimately became the defining principle of the entire project. Štrbka selected a continuous passage from his 2022 poetry collection Hermovská chôdza, while Nikitin assembled the musicians. What followed was supposed to be a rehearsal for their appearance at the Arts Poetica Festival. Instead, it became the album itself. The musicians met in the studio without a fully composed score and without extensively rehearsing Štrbka's text. The recording was made spontaneously, essentially in a single take. What mattered was listening.
6: Sneh všetko vyzradí. Píše si pred dvomi storočiami do denníka Toro. 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
4: The result has something of the spirit of the Beat Generation. Spoken poetry unfolding alongside improvised music rather than just being placed on top of a finished composition. And Hermovská chôdza turned out to be a perfect fit for this approach. It is an extensive poetic work that reflects on the complex and constantly changing nature of the contemporary world.
7: Ja sa priznám, že tam bolo toľko impulzov, že Ivan nám určite...
5: There were so many different impulses involved that Ivan certainly explained to us why he had chosen those particular texts. But essentially, it was his decision. He came with those pieces and felt that they would work well with the music. From the musical perspective, what I can say is that the selected passages have an incredible rhythm. And that is actually what happens in the performance as well. We have done two concerts so far, and we approach them in the same way. It starts very freely, but gradually it develops until there is a beat, and Ivan is practically rapping.
4: But the musicians responded not only to the meaning of Štrbka's poetry, but also to its rhythm and phrasing. Individual sentences or words could therefore become an impulse for the music. This was also the first musical collaboration between Nikolaj Nikitin and Ivan Štrbka. Nikitin says that despite Štrbka's position as one of the major figures of Slovak literature, their cooperation quickly became informal.
7: Toto bola čistá radosť na začiatku, keď som počul, že...
5: This project felt exceptional to me, and I think what makes it so is precisely how natural it was. When I heard that we could work with Ivan, my first reaction was pure joy. And I really have to thank Martin Solotruk for coming up with the idea. It ultimately produced this recording, and anyone who listens to it can genuinely hear that particular moment captured there. As I said, there was no tension and no doubt. We played, Ivan recited, and afterwards we simply said, "That is good, it works."
4: Nikolaj was not only one of the musicians involved in the project, but also the album's music producer. Recording the rehearsal was his idea from the beginning, although, at that point, it was not clear whether the material would eventually be released, which it eventually was.
6: Vážení cestujúci, prikryte si uši. 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
1: To mark the 28th anniversary of the birth of Moritz Beňovský, on Monday our colleague Veronika Štepánová explored the extraordinary life of this remarkable 18th century soldier, traveler and author. Beňovský's incredible journey took him from Central Europe to Kamchatka, across the Pacific and ultimately to Madagascar, where he was proclaimed Ampan Sakabé or King of Kings. Joining her for this remarkable story was Miroslav Musil, diplomat, historian, author, polyglot and traveler, who has dedicated many years to researching Beňovský, his life story and legacy.
4: Moritz Beňovský was an 18th century nobleman of Slovak origin, soldier, traveler, explorer and author whose life unfolded across an extraordinary range of countries and continents. He escaped exile, crossed the Pacific, became involved in French colonial ambitions in Madagascar, wrote a hugely successful memoir and eventually claimed the title of King of Madagascar. His life subsequently became one of the great legends of Slovak history. And to unfold this extraordinary life journey, I invited today in the studio Mr. Miroslav Musil, who is Slovak diplomat, historian, author, polyglot, and alongside his successful diplomatic career, he has devoted much of his work to historical figures who connected Slovakia with the wider world, particularly Milan Rastislav Štefánik and Moritz Beňovský. Thank you for coming.
9: Thank you.
4: Maybe we can start with a bit of introduction. Who was Moritz Beňovský, briefly? Also for listeners who may never have heard his name.
9: Okay, Moritz Beňovský was a noble from Western Slovakia, from the city of Vrbové. And it is important that his father was a colonel, military, Beňovský. But his mother was from a Slovak nobility, Revaj nobility. So that's why Beňovský, who was coming to a high school, gymnasium in nearby Bratislava, Svetý Jur, he first identified himself because he had to learn and speak Latin as a Hungarian noble. But thanks to his mother, he identifies as an important Slovak noble.
4: Was there anything in his early years that actually destined him to become the world figure he eventually became?
9: Yeah, because, you know, the central Slovakia has always been like a crossroad of various cultures, languages. So people there were actually, they had to adapt to very modified conditions, to different languages, different countries. And also, because it was a poor area practically, actually they were also, I would say, forced to migrate to look for jobs. And because he became military, the same like his father, he started his career also in offering his military services all over the world.
4: He also offered this military services to Poland.
9: Yeah.
4: Maybe you can tell us more why he decided to become involved in a Bar Confederation.
9: Actually, the Russian Tsar, Katerina, had a lot of lovers. And one of them was Poniatowski, whom she placed on the throne of Poland, which was not accepted by Polish nobility. They created a so-called Bar Confederation. And Beňovský joined this confederation, the fighting for freedom, distinguishing himself as an officer. This is why he was captured by Russians and condemned by Katerina herself, because he was a dangerous figure, to be exiled to Kamchatka, to Bolsheretsk.
4: Mm-hmm. He stayed there for quite a time, but eventually he managed to escape. How extraordinary was this, his move, that he actually escaped and also traveled then around the world?
9: Yeah, yeah. Actually, he was a very strong personality, so he managed to take the command of a conspiration already organized there against the governor, the local chief, and that's why they made like a rebellion. Unfortunately, the governor was killed, but his daughter Afanasia fell in love with Beňovský and had to accompany him. So finally, they managed to get to the coast, and there was a very fragile ship, a galliot, a Dutch ship, but they had no other choice than to set on this ship and try to get to the south. But unfortunately, the winds and the streams took them to the coast of Alaska. So he was there 7 years before Captain Cook, and first man actually to cross the Pacific from the north to the south in a very fragile boat. And on the way, he first approached Japan. He wanted to sort of get the favors of Japanese who were against foreigners. So he brought them like a warning. Be careful, Russians are coming. I know it. Actually, it created a panic. It woke up Japan from a nostalgia from 13th century. They thought they considered themselves to be isolated, you know, unattackable. But suddenly they realized that there was also Europe and so on. So actually, Beňovský woke up Japan. And then he continued to Taiwan, which was called Formosa in the time, where he joined a local king, local chief, against another one supported by Chinese. And thanks to this, the king gave him a lot of gold and said him, please come here where you can found a colony here in Formosa. So finally, Beňovský got to Macau and offered his services to the French. And this is the way he arrived finally to Paris, proposing to the king and the foreign minister to establish a colony on Formosa.
10: Mm-hmm. And do you think that this remarkable achievement that he actually managed to navigate through the Pacific at that time with, as you said, very fragile boat, and he was a pioneer, we can say, in this sense, do you think that this all then earned him the respect also from the French? Because it was quite maybe unexpected, let's say, that someone who was back then in exile managed to actually convince the French to be given this opportunity to then travel.
9: Yeah, I agree with you. So on the way from Macau on the French ship, they anchored on Mauritius, where was a French governor, and he told his story and actually created admiration. So by some channels, even before he arrived to Paris, the news came to Paris. There was another factor. French King Louis XV's second wife was Maria Leszczyńska, Polish princess. So there was a Polish background already there. And also the generals of Barska Confederation had to emigrate to Paris. And they promoted Beniowski in the meantime to a general of the Confederation. So he had all the basics to be honored. And actually, he gave his project of colony, but the French king needed a basis on Madagascar, an important stop on the way to India. So he appointed him as commander, head of a regiment on Madagascar.

0: Veronika Szczepanová, story marking the birthday of adventurer Moritz Beňovský at the end of this week's Saturday show. My name is Martina Graňová-Šimkovičová. Till next time, do počutia.
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1: On Saturday, the 26th of September, here's Martina Greňová-Šimkovičová.
0: This is the Saturday front page, where we take a look at what's making headlines.
1: President Peter Pellegrini addressed the 81st United Nations General Assembly in New York on Wednesday. In his speech, he warned against the use of force in international relations instead of rules and called for stronger international law, UN reform, and the responsible use of artificial intelligence. He recalled Slovakia's candidacy for a non-permanent seat on the UN Security Council for 2028 and 29. If elected, Slovakia intends to focus on international law and the UN Charter, responsible security institutions, the protection of strategic resources and critical infrastructure, and security challenges associated with digitalization and AI. At the same time, he described AI as a potential tool for diplomacy, mediation, and conflict prevention if it is used responsibly and under human supervision. Regarding the war in Ukraine, Pellegrini condemned attacks on civilian areas and critical infrastructure. Slovakia, he said, supports every serious diplomatic effort that could contribute to ending the war and creating conditions for Ukraine's secure future. On the issue of the Middle East, Pellegrini stressed the need to respect international humanitarian law and protect civilians. Humanitarian aid must reach those who need it, including in Gaza, he emphasized. Slovakia continues to support a negotiated two-state solution in which Israel and an independent Palestinian state live side by side in peace. The junior coalition member, the SNS, is demanding the full scrapping of the transaction tax as part of the drafting of next year's state budget. Parliamentary Vice Chair Tibor Gašpar said the transaction tax is unlikely to be scrapped entirely, as no way has yet been found to make up for the shortfall in state revenues resulting from its removal. Premier Robert Fico previously announced plans to abolish the transaction tax as of next year. Its removal is one of the issues linked to drafting next year's budget, as the tax brings the state hundreds of millions of euros in revenue annually. The Constitutional Court of the Slovak Republic has rejected a petition by a group of MPs who sought to have parts of the Family Act and other laws concerning marriage declared unconstitutional. The 2023 petition sought, among other things, to extend the protection provided by the Family Act to families formed in ways other than marriage, and thereby create room for an institution recognizing same-sex couples. The reasons for the Constitutional Court's decision will be known once the justification for the ruling is published. The Slovak Republic has issued a new 10-year bond worth 2.5 billion euro with a coupon of 4.25% per annum. It was the second and final syndicated bond issue of the year. The new bond's final annual yield was 4.309%, the Debt and Liquidity Management Agency announced. Fares for passenger rail services provided in the public interest will be temporarily reduced by 50% from the 1st of October, exclusively in second class for 30 days. This follows from a proposal for a temporary adjustment of fares in public interest passenger rail transport approved by the government this week. Japanese historian and Slovakist Susumu Nagayo has been named the recipient of the 2026 International Award of the Slovak Academy of Sciences. And Slovak cyclist Viktoria Chladoňová has become the world champion in the women's under-23 road race. In the final uphill sprint, she defeated the home favorite Canadian Isabella Holmgren. Just 19 years old Hladonova was the central figure of the 134-kilometer race in Montreal. With three attacks at decisive moments, she broke up the ground of favorites and ultimately reached the finish line, accompanied only by Holmgren. The Weekly Digest was compiled from RSI News. My name is Martina Greňová-Šimkovičová and today I will be joined by Ben Pasco, Patricia Polakovičová and Veronika Štepánová in the compilation of some of the stories we have prepared for you on RSI over the past week. Stay tuned.
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1: Local and regional elections in Slovakia will be held on the 24th of October 2026. In these elections, foreigners with residence permits can vote. As a build-up to these elections, Ben Pasco met with some of the candidates for mayor of the Slovak capital, Bratislava. There are actually six candidates running for primátor or mayor. After following the polls for weeks, it was decided to interview the top three candidates. Unfortunately, one of the themes of this year's campaign has been the lack of public debates. This was the case for RSI as well. Independent candidate Josef Ráž was unable to organize an interview. So today we will hear first from incumbent candidate Matúš Valo and then from the candidate for the Dunaj Party, Martin Winkler, about what their priorities are, what they want to do if they win the election.
2: We feel confident that we don't need to just catch up on other cities or correct the mistakes from the past anymore. We are aiming higher. We want to make Bratislava one of the premium cities in this European, let's say, area. And of course, transport is clearly the top issue for Bratislava. The data show us that the best cities to live in are the ones where are all modes of transport in balance. That's why we are working to build quality infrastructure for as many different modes of transport possible. For example, we need to have in balance the way how people are moving around the city. It doesn't matter if you are cyclist, you are pedestrian, you are driving your car, or you are using our public transportation. And that's one of the really key elements of what we are going to do next. Another problem we are dealing with and is in the center of our attention is safety. Even if Bratislava still ranks amongst the safest European capital, the people's sense of safety has declined. That's why we're increasing the number of police officers, introducing new cameras, trying to involve local communities and in addressing safety issues as well. We understanding that we need to take part of the safety of our city in our hands and help as much as we can the state police. And of course, in the end, finances are always in the center of our attention. Bratislava, along with Sofia, is among the European capitals with the lowest budget. And we have to try to work miracles with this minimal amount of money, but I think we will be successful.
3: I guess I'm speaking publicly very often about a couple of subjects that need to be changed in Bratislava. One of them is money. We need money for almost most parts of our lives, and the city needs money for all different kind of subjects. So if we don't have money, we cannot make projects that are useful or very helpful for increasing the quality of life in Bratislava. So first of all, we need to focus on the economic side. We need to decrease the number of the employees of the mayor's office, which where it started was about 500, now is about 1,000. So this is what I would really like to decrease by 30%, saving money with different kind of contracts, which are, in my opinion, very overpriced. You know, I'm used to a very strong economic look at things in my companies, not to waste money. So money for the city is very crucial. Then traffic, we all know that the traffic situation is really much worse. I know the number of cars are increasing in Bratislava, but also the regulations that are being made are like absolutely complicating the flow of the cars in the city. So it's like making decisions that would complicate the situation, not to make it more fluent, you know, more like, you know, it's like stopping cars, and this is exactly the opposite that I would expect. And on the other hand, I love cycling. I would love to build much more cycling routes. You know, Valo maybe is pretending that he loves cyclists, but you know, this organization that is in Bratislava, that is the main one for cyclists, is criticizing him for not doing really not even one third of what he promised. So I would be building much more routes for cyclists, but not like on Vansko Nabrezhe that would stop the traffic, but safe ones, because that one is also not safe, and those ones which should be connected, so not like one part here, one part there. The main goal would be the connectivity. So that's traffic. Then parking system. You know, I think the parking system is just a cashier for the money of the citizens of Bratislava. I would really love to change that. I'm sure that there must be rules for parking. That's 400%. But I don't want you to pay when you move with your car three streets next to your house and then you start paying. I want you to be the resident of the whole city part. Then I would like to increase the number of the bonus hours from 2 to 4, the visiting hours from 100 to 300. What I would focus on the parts where the parking system is introduced, not to lose parking spots, because now we are facing that around 25 to 30% of parking spots are being erased, and this is really a problem for citizens. So there's many changes I would like to introduce within the first year. Also, for example, I would love to bring people back into the public transportation, which the price increased also dramatically. I would love to reintroduce back the 15-minute ticket, because when I travel 2-3 stops, I don't really want to pay for half an hour. So also build new tracks for railways towards Bori, towards the airport. I know these are longer term goals. So traffic, parking, economic situation of Bratislava, these are some of the main rules. Then also safety. So I would really focus on the safety. There's two things, you know, the law has been changed that when you steal something under 700 euros, you don't go to jail. This is unlucky. This is really bad. But that's not about the safety when you walk on the street, when you feel threatened. That's about theft, which is also very bad. I would love to change that back, but that's not the authority of the mayor. But the safety on the streets, when my mother goes through this Kamene Namestje, there's a lot of people without homes. So there are many, many topics that need to be managed, changed.
1: Ben Pasko and his contribution to the upcoming municipal elections. Now, Patricia Polakovičová, as she introduced a new project bringing together one of Slovakia's most prominent poets, Ivan Štrbka, and the jazz musicians of Altar Quartet. In case you missed it, here is another chance to hear how Štrbka's poetry became part of an improvised jazz recording with musician Nikolaj Nikitin.
4: Ivan Štrbka, one of the most prominent contemporary Slovak poets and co-founder of the literary group The Lonely Runners, has joined forces with a jazz ensemble. On the new album Ivan Štrbka and Altar Quartet, released by Hlava 22 in September 2026, Štrbka recites his own poetry alongside saxophonist and bass clarinetist Nikolaj Nikitin, pianist Ľuboš Šrámek, bass guitarist Juraj Griglák and drummer Jakub Turáč. The project was initiated by Slovak poet and Arts Poetica founder Martin Solotruk, who suggested bringing Štrbka and Altar Quartet together for a live performance. Nikolaj Nikitin has previously collaborated with Solotruk and has experience with working with poetry in several musical projects. When Štrbka was suggested, he decided to connect him with Altar Quartet. And now, Nikolaj will tell us a little bit more about how this project came about.
5: I was really excited. It was almost like getting this positive shot of adrenaline, suddenly full of ideas. And I immediately thought of connecting it with a project that is very close to my heart, which I have with Ľuboš Šrámek, Altar. We have released several albums together as Altar Duo, Altar Quartet, and Altar Quintet. I immediately imagined a particular lineup, bass guitar, drums, piano, and saxophone, and I immediately knew which musicians I wanted and how it might sound. During that conversation with Martin, I also realized that it would be best to keep the whole thing as simple as possible. No composing, no elaborate preparation, no endless rehearsals. If it was going to work, it had to work through improvisation. So Ivan had to be willing to go along with that concept. Martin had already spoken to him about it, and Ivan liked the idea.
4: And improvisation ultimately became the defining principle of the entire project. Štrbka selected a continuous passage from his 2022 poetry collection Hermovská chôdza, while Nikitin assembled the musicians. What followed was supposed to be a rehearsal for their appearance at the Arts Poetica Festival. Instead, it became the album itself. The musicians met in the studio without a fully composed score and without extensively rehearsing Štrbka's text. The recording was made spontaneously, essentially in a single take. What mattered was listening.
6: Sneh všetko vyzradí. Píše si pred dvomi storočiami do denníka Toro. Bledosť nás vedie. 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Neprítomné prsty sa pevne prepletajú s tichou radosťou.
4: The result has something of the spirit of the Beat Generation. Spoken poetry unfolding alongside improvised music rather than just being placed on top of a finished composition. And Hermovská chôdza turned out to be a perfect fit for this approach. It is an extensive poetic work that reflects on the complex and constantly changing nature of the contemporary world.
7: Ja sa priznám, že tam bolo toľko impulzov, že Ivan nám určite...
5: There were so many different impulses involved that Ivan certainly explained to us why he had chosen those particular texts. But essentially, it was his decision. He came with those pieces and felt that they would work well with the music. From the musical perspective, what I can say is that the selected passages have an incredible rhythm, and that is actually what happens in the performance as well. We have done two concerts so far, and we approach them in the same way. It starts very freely, but gradually it develops until there is a beat, and Ivan is practically rapping.
4: But the musicians responded not only to the meaning of Štrbka's poetry, but also to its rhythm and phrasing. Individual sentences or words could therefore become an impulse for the music. This was also the first musical collaboration between Nikolaj Nikitin and Ivan Štrbka. Nikitin says that despite Štrbka's position as one of the major figures of Slovak literature, their cooperation quickly became informal.
7: Toto bola čistá radosť na začiatku, keď som počul, že...
5: This project felt exceptional to me, and I think what makes it so is precisely how natural it was. When I heard that we could work with Ivan, my first reaction was pure joy. And I really have to thank Martin Solotruk for coming up with the idea. It ultimately produced this recording, and anyone who listens to it can genuinely hear that particular moment captured there. As I said, there was no tension and no doubt. We played, Ivan recited, and afterwards we simply said, "That is good, it works."
4: Nikolaj was not only one of the musicians involved in the project, but also the album's music producer. Recording the rehearsal was his idea from the beginning, although, at that point, it was not clear whether the material would eventually be released, which it eventually was.
6: Vážení cestujúci, prikryte si uši. 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
1: To mark the 28th anniversary of the birth of Moritz Beňovský, on Monday our colleague Veronika Štepánová explored the extraordinary life of this remarkable 18th century soldier, traveler and author. Beňovský's incredible journey took him from Central Europe to Kamchatka, across the Pacific and ultimately to Madagascar, where he was proclaimed Ampan Sakabe, or King of Kings. Joining her for this remarkable story was Miroslav Musil, diplomat, historian, author, polyglot and traveler, who has dedicated many years to researching Beňovský, his life story and legacy.
9: Moritz Beňovský was an 18th century nobleman of Slovak origin, soldier, traveler, explorer and author whose life unfolded across an extraordinary range of countries and continents. He escaped exile, crossed the Pacific, became involved in French colonial ambitions in Madagascar, wrote a hugely successful memoir, and eventually claimed the title of King of Madagascar. His life subsequently became one of the great legends of Slovak history. And to unfold this extraordinary life journey, I invited today in the studio Mr. Miroslav Musil, who is Slovak diplomat, historian, author, polyglot, and alongside his successful diplomatic career, he has devoted much of his work to historical figures who connected Slovakia with the wider world, particularly Milan Rastislav Štefánik and Moritz Beňovský. Thank you for coming.
10: Thank you.
9: Maybe we can start with a bit of introduction. Who was Moritz Beňovský, briefly? Also for listeners who may never have heard his name.
10: Okay, Moritz Beňovský was a noble from Western Slovakia, from the city of Vrbové. And it is important that his father was a colonel, military, Beňovský. But his mother was from a Slovak nobility, Revaj nobility. So that's why Beňovský, who was coming to a high school, gymnasium in nearby Bratislava, Svetý Jur, he first identified himself because he had to learn and speak Latin as a Hungarian noble. But thanks to his mother, he identifies as an important Slovak noble.
9: Was there anything in his early years that actually destined him to become the world figure he eventually became?
10: Yeah, because, you know, the central Slovakia has always been like a crossroad of various cultures, languages. So people there were actually, they had to adapt to very modified conditions, to different languages, different countries. And also because it was a poor area practically, actually they were also, I would say, forced to migrate to look for jobs. And because he became military, the same like his father, he started his career also in offering his military services all over the world.
9: He also offered his military services to Poland.
10: Yeah.
9: Maybe you can tell us more why he decided to become involved in the Bar Confederation.
10: Actually, the Russian Tsar, Katerina, had a lot of lovers. And one of them was Poniatowski, whom she placed on the throne of Poland, which was not accepted by Polish nobility. They created a so-called Bar Confederation, and Beňovský joined this confederation, the fighting for freedom, distinguished himself as an officer. This is why he was captured by Russians and condemned by Katerina herself, because he was a dangerous figure, to be exiled to Kamchatka, to Bolsheretsk.
9: Mm-hmm. He stayed there for quite a time, but eventually he managed to escape. How extraordinary was this, his move, that he actually escaped and also traveled then around the world?
10: Yeah, yeah. Actually, he was a very strong personality, so he managed to take the command of a conspiracy already organized there against the governor, the local chief, and that's why they made like a rebellion. Unfortunately, the governor was killed, but his daughter, Afanasia, fell in love with Beňovský and had to accompany him. So finally, they managed to get to the coast, and there was a very fragile ship, a galliot, a Dutch ship, but they had no other choice than to set on this ship and try to get to the south. But unfortunately, the winds and the streams took them to the coast of Alaska. So he was there 7 years before Captain Cook, and first man actually to cross the Pacific from the north to the south in a very fragile boat. And on the way, he first approached Japan. He wanted to sort of get the favors of Japanese who were against foreigners. So he bred them like a warning. Be careful, Russians are coming. I know it. Actually, it created a panic. It woke up Japan from a nostalgia from 13th century. They thought they considered themselves to be isolated, you know, unattackable. But suddenly they realized that there was also Europe and so on. So actually, Beňovský woke up Japan. And then he continued to Taiwan, which was called Formosa in the time, where he joined a local king, local chief, against another one supported by Chinese. And thanks to this, the king gave him a lot of gold and said him, please come here, you can found a colony here in Formosa. So finally, Beňovský got to Macau and offered his services to the French. And this is the way he arrived finally to Paris, proposing to the king and the foreign minister to establish a colony on Formosa.
9: Mm-hmm. And do you think that this remarkable achievement that he actually managed to navigate through the Pacific at that time with, as you said, very fragile boat, and he was a pioneer, we can say, in this sense, do you think that this all then earned him the respect also from the French? Because it was quite maybe unexpected, let's say, that someone who was back then in exile managed to actually convince the French to be given this opportunity to then travel.
10: Yeah, I agree with you. So on the way from Macau on the French ship, they anchored on Mauritius, where was a French governor, and he told his story and actually created admiration. So by some channels, even before he arrived to Paris, the news came to Paris. There was another factor. French King Louis XV's second wife was Maria Leszczyńska, Polish princess. So there was a Polish background already there. And also the generals of Barska Confederation had to emigrate to Paris, and they promoted Beniowski in the meantime to a general of the Confederation. So he had all the basics to be honored. And actually, he gave his project of colony, but the French king needed a basis on Madagascar, an important stop on the way to India. So he appointed him as commander, head of a regiment on Madagascar.

0: Veronika Szczepanova's story marking the birthday of adventurer Moritz Beniowski at the end of this week's Saturday show. My name is Martina Graňová-Šimkovičová. Till next time, do počutia.
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1: On Saturday, the 26th of September, here's Martina Greňová-Šimkovičová.
0: This is the Saturday front page, where we take a look at what's making headlines.
1: President Peter Pellegrini addressed the 81st United Nations General Assembly in New York on Wednesday. In his speech, he warned against the use of force in international relations instead of rules and called for stronger international law, UN reform, and the responsible use of artificial intelligence. He recalled Slovakia's candidacy for a non-permanent seat on the UN Security Council for 2028 and 29. If elected, Slovakia intends to focus on international law and the UN Charter, responsible security institutions, the protection of strategic resources and critical infrastructure, and security challenges associated with digitalization and AI. At the same time, he described AI as a potential tool for diplomacy, mediation, and conflict prevention if it is used responsibly and under human supervision. Regarding the war in Ukraine, Pellegrini condemned attacks on civilian areas and critical infrastructure. Slovakia, he said, supports every serious diplomatic effort that could contribute to ending the war and creating conditions for Ukraine's secure future. On the issue of the Middle East, Pellegrini stressed the need to respect international humanitarian law and protect civilians. Humanitarian aid must reach those who need it, including in Gaza, he emphasized. Slovakia continues to support a negotiated two-state solution in which Israel and an independent Palestinian state live side by side in peace. The junior coalition member, the SNS, is demanding the full scrapping of the transaction tax as part of the drafting of next year's state budget. Parliamentary Vice Chair Tibor Gašpar said the transaction tax is unlikely to be scrapped entirely, as no way has yet been found to make up for the shortfall in state revenues resulting from its removal. Premier Robert Fico previously announced plans to abolish the transaction tax as of next year. Its removal is one of the issues linked to drafting next year's budget, as the tax brings the state hundreds of millions of euros in revenue annually. The Constitutional Court of the Slovak Republic has rejected a petition by a group of MPs who sought to have parts of the Family Act and other laws concerning marriage declared unconstitutional. The 2023 petition sought, among other things, to extend the protection provided by the Family Act to families formed in ways other than marriage and thereby create room for an institution recognizing same-sex couples. The reasons for the Constitutional Court's decision will be known once the justification for the ruling is published. The Slovak Republic has issued a new 10-year bond worth 2.5 billion euro with a coupon of 4.25% per annum. It was the second and final syndicated bond issue of the year. The new bond's final annual yield was 4.309%, the Debt and Liquidity Management Agency announced. Fares for passenger rail services provided in the public interest will be temporarily reduced by 50% from the 1st of October, exclusively in second class for 30 days. This follows from a proposal for a temporary adjustment of fares in public interest passenger rail transport approved by the government this week. Japanese historian and Slovakist Susumu Nagayo has been named the recipient of the 2026 International Award of the Slovak Academy of Sciences. And Slovak cyclist Viktoria Chladoňová has become the world champion in the women's under-23 road race. In the final uphill sprint, she defeated the home favorite Canadian Isabella Holmgren. Just 19 years old Hladonova was the central figure of the 134-kilometer race in Montreal. With three attacks at decisive moments, she broke up the ground of favorites and ultimately reached the finish line, accompanied only by Holmgren. The Weekly Digest was compiled from RSI News. My name is Martina Greňová-Šimkovičová and today I will be joined by Ben Pasco, Patricia Polakovičová and Veronika Štepánová in the compilation of some of the stories we have prepared for you on RSI over the past week. Stay tuned.
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1: Local and regional elections in Slovakia will be held on the 24th of October 2026. In these elections, foreigners with residence permits can vote. As a build-up to these elections, Ben Pasco met with some of the candidates for mayor of the Slovak capital, Bratislava. There are actually six candidates running for primátor or mayor. After following the polls for weeks, it was decided to interview the top three candidates. Unfortunately, one of the themes of this year's campaign has been the lack of public debates. This was the case for RSI as well. Independent candidate Josef Ráž was unable to organize an interview. So today we will hear first from incumbent candidate Matúš Valo and then from the candidate for the Dunaj Party, Martin Winkler, about what their priorities are, what they want to do if they win the election.
2: We feel confident that we don't need to just catch up on other cities or correct the mistakes from the past anymore. We are aiming higher. We want to make Bratislava one of the premium cities in this European, let's say, area. And of course, transport is clearly the top issue for Bratislava. The data show us that the best cities to live in are the ones where are all modes of transport in balance. That's why we are working to build quality infrastructure for as many different modes of transport possible. For example, we need to have in balance the way how people are moving around the city. It doesn't matter if you are cyclist, you are pedestrian, you are driving your car, or you are using our public transportation. And that's one of the really key, one of the key elements of what we are going to do next. Another problem we are dealing with and is in the center of our attention is safety. Even if Bratislava still ranks among the safest European capital, the people's sense of safety has declined. That's why we're increasing the number of police officers, introducing new cameras, trying to involve local communities and in addressing safety issues as well. We understanding that we need to take part of the safety of our city in our hands and help as much as we can the state police. And of course, in the end, finances are always in the center of our attention. Bratislava, along with Sofia, is among the European capitals with the lowest budget. And we have to try to work miracles with this minimal amount of money, but I think we will be successful.
3: I guess I'm speaking publicly very often about a couple of subjects that need to be changed in Bratislava. One of them is money. We need money for almost most parts of our lives, and the city needs money for all different kind of subjects. So if we don't have money, we cannot make projects that are useful or very helpful for increasing the quality of life in Bratislava. So first of all, we need to focus on the economic side. We need to decrease the number of the employees of the mayor's office, which where it started was about 500, now is about 1,000. So this is what I would really like to decrease by 30%, saving money with different kind of contracts, which are, in my opinion, very overpriced. You know, I'm used to a very strong economic look at things in my companies, not to waste money. So money for the city is very crucial. Then traffic, we all know that the traffic situation is really much worse. I know the number of cars are increasing in Bratislava, but also the regulations that are being made are like absolutely complicating the flow of the cars in the city. So it's like making decisions that would complicate the situation, not to make it more fluent, you know, more like, you know, it's like stopping cars, and this is exactly the opposite that I would expect. And on the other hand, I love cycling. I would love to build much more cycling routes. You know, Valo maybe is pretending that he loves cyclists, but you know, this organization that is in Bratislava, that is the main one for cyclists, is criticizing him for not doing really not even one third of what he promised. So I would be building much more routes for cyclists, but not like on Vajansko Nabrezhe that would stop the traffic, but safe ones, because that one is also not safe, and those ones which should be connected, so not like one part here, one part there. The main goal would be the connectivity. So that's traffic. Then parking system. You know, I think the parking system is just a cashier for the money of the citizens of Bratislava. I would really love to change that. I'm sure that there must be rules for parking. That's 400%. But I don't want you to pay when you move with your car three streets next to your house and then you start paying. I want you to be the resident of the whole city part. Then I would like to increase the number of the bonus hours from 2 to 4, the visiting hours from 100 to 300. What I would focus on the parts where the parking system is introduced, not to lose parking spots, because now we are facing that around 25 to 30% of parking spots are being erased, and this is really a problem for citizens. So there's many changes I would like to introduce within the first year. Also, for example, I would love to bring people back into the public transportation, which the price increased also dramatically. I would love to reintroduce back the 15-minute ticket, because when I travel 2-3 stops, I don't really want to pay for half an hour. So also build new tracks for railways towards Bori, towards the airport. I know these are longer term goals. So traffic, parking, economic situation of Bratislava. These are some of the main rules. Then also safety. So I would really focus on the safety. There's two things, you know, the law has been changed that when you steal something under 700 euros, you don't go to jail. This is unlucky. This is really bad. But that's not about the safety when you walk on the street, when you feel threatened. That's about theft, which is also very bad. I would love to change that back, but that's not the authority of the mayor. But the safety on the streets, when my mother goes through the Skamene Namestje, there's a lot of people without homes. So there are many, many topics that need to be managed, changed.
1: Ben Pasko and his contribution to the upcoming municipal elections. Now, Patricia Polakovičová, as she introduced a new project bringing together one of Slovakia's most prominent poets, Ivan Štrbka, and the jazz musicians of Altar Quartet. In case you missed it, here is another chance to hear how Štrbka's poetry became part of an improvised jazz recording with musician Nikolaj Nikitin.
4: Ivan Štrbka, one of the most prominent contemporary Slovak poets and co-founder of the literary group The Lonely Runners, has joined forces with a jazz ensemble. On the new album Ivan Štrbka and Altar Quartet, released by Hlava 22 in September 2026, Štrbka recites his own poetry alongside saxophonist and bass clarinetist Nikolaj Nikitin, pianist Ľuboš Šrámek, bass guitarist Juraj Griglák and drummer Jakub Turáč. The project was initiated by Slovak poet and Arts Poetica founder Martin Solotruk, who suggested bringing Štrbka and Altar Quartet together for a live performance. Nikolaj Nikitin has previously collaborated with Solotruk and has experience with working with poetry in several musical projects. When Štrbka was suggested, he decided to connect him with Altar Quartet. And now, Nikolaj will tell us a little bit more about how this project came about.
5: I was really excited. It was almost like getting this positive shot of adrenaline, suddenly full of ideas. And I immediately thought of connecting it with a project that is very close to my heart, which I have with Ľuboš Šrámek, Altar. We have released several albums together as Altar Duo, Altar Quartet, and Altar Quintet. I immediately imagined a particular lineup, bass guitar, drums, piano, and saxophone, and I immediately knew which musicians I wanted and how it might sound. During that conversation with Martin, I also realized that it would be best to keep the whole thing as simple as possible. No composing, no elaborate preparation, no endless rehearsals. If it was going to work, it had to work through improvisation. So Ivan had to be willing to go along with that concept. Martin had already spoken to him about it, and Ivan liked the idea.
4: And improvisation ultimately became the defining principle of the entire project. Štrbka selected a continuous passage from his 2022 poetry collection Hermovská chôdza, while Nikitin assembled the musicians. What followed was supposed to be a rehearsal for their appearance at the Arts Poetica Festival. Instead, it became the album itself. The musicians met in the studio without a fully composed score and without extensively rehearsing Štrbka's text. The recording was made spontaneously, essentially in a single take. What mattered was listening.
6: Sneh všetko vyzradí. 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
4: The result has something of the spirit of the Beat Generation. Spoken poetry unfolding alongside improvised music rather than just being placed on top of a finished composition. And Hermovská chôdza turned out to be a perfect fit for this approach. It is an extensive poetic work that reflects on the complex and constantly changing nature of the contemporary world.
7: Ja sa priznám, že tam bolo toľko impulzov, že Ivan nám určite...
5: There were so many different impulses involved that Ivan certainly explained to us why he had chosen those particular texts. But essentially, it was his decision. He came with those pieces and felt that they would work well with the music. From the musical perspective, what I can say is that the selected passages have an incredible rhythm. And that is actually what happens in the performance as well. We have done two concerts so far, and we approach them in the same way. It starts very freely, but gradually it develops until there is a beat, and Ivan is practically rapping.
4: But the musicians responded not only to the meaning of Štrbka's poetry, but also to its rhythm and phrasing. Individual sentences or words could therefore become an impulse for the music. This was also the first musical collaboration between Nikolaj Nikitin and Ivan Štrbka. Nikitin says that despite Štrbka's position as one of the major figures of Slovak literature, their cooperation quickly became informal.
7: Toto bola čistá radosť na začiatku, keď som počul, že...
5: This project felt exceptional to me, and I think what makes it so is precisely how natural it was. When I heard that we could work with Ivan, my first reaction was pure joy. And I really have to thank Martin Solotruk for coming up with the idea. It ultimately produced this recording, and anyone who listens to it can genuinely hear that particular moment captured there. As I said, there was no tension and no doubt. We played, Ivan recited, and afterwards we simply said, "That is good, it works."
4: Nikolaj was not only one of the musicians involved in the project, but also the album's music producer. Recording the rehearsal was his idea from the beginning, although, at that point, it was not clear whether the material would eventually be released, which it eventually was.
6: Vážení cestujúci, prikryte si uši. 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
1: To mark the 28th anniversary of the birth of Moritz Beňovský, on Monday our colleague Veronika Štepánová explored the extraordinary life of this remarkable 18th century soldier, traveler and author. Beňovský's incredible journey took him from Central Europe to Kamchatka, across the Pacific and ultimately to Madagascar, where he was proclaimed Ampan Sakabe, or King of Kings. Joining her for this remarkable story was Miroslav Musil, diplomat, historian, author, polyglot and traveler, who has dedicated many years to researching Beňovský, his life story and legacy.
9: Moritz Beňovský was an 18th century nobleman of Slovak origin, soldier, traveler, explorer and author whose life unfolded across an extraordinary range of countries and continents. He escaped exile, crossed the Pacific, became involved in French colonial ambitions in Madagascar, wrote a hugely successful memoir and eventually claimed the title of King of Madagascar. His life subsequently became one of the great legends of Slovak history. And to unfold this extraordinary life journey, I invited today in the studio Mr. Miroslav Musil, who is Slovak diplomat, historian, author, polyglot, and alongside his successful diplomatic career, he has devoted much of his work to historical figures who connected Slovakia with the wider world, particularly Milan Rastislav Štefánik and Moritz Beňovský. Thank you for coming.
10: Thank you.
9: Maybe we can start with a bit of introduction. Who was Moritz Beňovský, briefly? Also for listeners who may never have heard his name.
10: Okay, Moritz Beňovský was a noble from Western Slovakia, from the city of Vrbové. And it is important that his father was a colonel, military, Beňovský. But his mother was from a Slovak nobility, Revaj nobility. So that's why Beňovský, who was coming to a high school, gymnasium in nearby Bratislava, Svetý Jur, he first identified himself because he had to learn and speak Latin as a Hungarian noble. But thanks to his mother, he identifies as an important Slovak noble.
9: Was there anything in his early years that actually destined him to become the world figure he eventually became?
10: Yeah, because, you know, the central Slovakia has always been like a crossroad of various cultures, languages. So people there were actually, they had to adapt to very modified conditions, to different languages, different countries. And also because it was a poor area practically, actually they were also, I would say, forced to migrate to look for jobs. And because he became military, the same like his father, he started his career also in offering his military services all over the world.
9: He also offered his military services to Poland.
10: Yeah.
9: Maybe you can tell us more why he decided to become involved in the Bar Confederation.
10: Actually, the Russian Tsar, Katerina, had a lot of lovers. And one of them was Poniatowski, whom she placed on the throne of Poland, which was not accepted by Polish nobility. They created a so-called Bar Confederation. And Beňovský joined this confederation, the fighting for freedom, distinguished himself as an officer. This is why he was captured by Russians and condemned by Katerina herself, because he was a dangerous figure, to be exiled to Kamchatka, to Bolsheretsk.
9: Mm-hmm. He stayed there for quite a time, but eventually he managed to escape. How extraordinary was this, his move, that he actually escaped and also traveled then around the world?
10: Yeah, yeah. Actually, he was a very strong personality. So he managed to take the command of a conspiration already organized there against the governor, the local chief. And that's why they made like a rebellion. Unfortunately, the governor was killed, but his daughter Afanasia fell in love with Beňovský and had to accompany him. So finally, they managed to get to the coast, and there was a very fragile ship, a galliot, a Dutch ship, but they had no other choice than to set on this ship and try to get to the south. But unfortunately, the winds and the streams took them to the coast of Alaska. So he was there 7 years before Captain Cook, and first man actually to cross the Pacific from the north to the south in a very fragile boat. And on the way, he first approached Japan. He wanted to sort of get the favors of Japanese who were against foreigners. So he bred them like a warning. Be careful, Russians are coming. I know it. Actually, it created a panic. It woke up Japan from a nostalgia from 13th century. They thought they considered themselves to be isolated, you know, unattackable. But suddenly they realized that there was also Europe and so on. So actually, Beňovský woke up Japan. And then he continued to Taiwan, which was called Formosa in the time, where he joined a local king, local chief, against another one supported by Chinese. And thanks to this, the king gave him a lot of gold and said him, please come here, you can found a colony here in Formosa. So finally, Beňovský got to Macau and offered his services to the French. And this is the way he arrived finally to Paris, proposing to the king and the foreign minister to establish a colony on Formosa.
9: Mm-hmm. And do you think that this remarkable achievement that he actually managed to navigate through the Pacific at that time with, as you said, very fragile boat, and he was a pioneer, we can say, in this sense, do you think that this all then earned him the respect also from the French? Because it was quite maybe unexpected, let's say, that someone who was back then in exile managed to actually convince the French to be given this opportunity to then travel.
10: Yeah, I agree with you. So on the way from Macau on the French ship, they anchored on Mauritius, where was a French governor, and he told his story and actually created admiration. So by some channels, even before he arrived to Paris, the news came to Paris. There was another factor. French King Louis XV's second wife was Maria Leszczyńska, Polish princess. So there was a Polish background already there. And also the generals of Barska Confederation had to emigrate to Paris, and they promoted Beniowski in the meantime to a general of the Confederation. So he had all the basics to be honored. And actually, he gave his project of colony, but the French king needed a basis on Madagascar, an important stop on the way to India. So he appointed him as commander, head of a regiment on Madagascar.

0: Veronika Szczepanová, story marking the birthday of adventurer Moritz Beňovský at the end of this week's Saturday show. My name is Martina Graňová-Šimkovičová. Till next time, do počutia.
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0: Hello and welcome to our Sunday program here on Radio Slovakia International. In today's Listener's Tribune, we will first take a look at some of the messages and reception reports that have reached us from different parts of the world. And in the second part of the program, we will turn to another important anniversary in Slovak broadcasting. As Slovak Radio marks its centenary this year, its younger sister has a milestone of its own. 70 years ago, in November 1956, television broadcasting began in Slovakia. We will look back at its beginnings, the golden era of Slovak television, the legendary Bratislava Television Mondays, and the relationship between radio and television. We will also ask what place television can retain in the age of internet and new media. And to accompany our journey through 7 decades of television, throughout the program, you will also hear songs familiar from well-known television shows and productions created by Slovak television over the years. Stay tuned.
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0: First things first, let's take a look at some of the messages from our listeners that have reached us recently. We begin in India, where R.S. Vijay Kumar wrote to us after listening to our program about the 18th century traveler and adventurer Moritz Beňovský. He appreciated the interview with historian Miroslav Musil, which took listeners through Beňovský's extraordinary journeys across the world. Vijay Kumar described the program as informative and said he hopes to hear more stories from Slovak history in our broadcasts in the future. We also received a reception report from Anand Mohan Bain in India. He listened to Radio Slovakia International via the World Radio Network on the 28th of July. Among the topics he noted from our program were a story about a bookshop and a feature on a female photographer. Another reception report came from Mitsunori Kawazoe in Japan, who listened to our English language program online on the 22nd of September. He heard our news coverage as well as our program about Moritz Beňovský. Mr. Mitsunori wrote that information about Slovakia is not widely available in Japan and that our broadcasts are therefore an important source for learning more about the country. Beňovský's story was completely new to him and he found his remarkable life particularly interesting. And finally, we received a message from Gautam Kumar Ghosh, who is now living in Tauranga, New Zealand. His letter takes us back about 10 years when he was living in India and regularly listened to Radio Slovakia International. He remembers our programs about Slovak culture, history, people and everyday life, as well as the experience of listening to RSI on shortwave. A decade later, and now living on the other side of the world, he decided to get back in touch with the station and reconnect with a broadcaster that remains part of his memories. And that is all from our inbox for now. Our sincere thanks go to everyone who continues to listen to Radio Slovakia International and takes the time to share their reception reports, impressions, and memories with us. And now, it's time for the second part of today's program.
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0: In our special series, marking 100 years of radio broadcasting in Slovakia, this time we are also turning our attention to radio's younger sister. This year, alongside the centenary of radio, we are marking 70 years since the beginning of television broadcasting in Slovakia. Our colleague, Roman Bomboš, takes us through 7 decades of Slovak television. Radio and television have walked side by side, particularly since television first appeared in Slovakia, eventually becoming officially united under one institution. The beginnings of television broadcasting here date back to the late 1950s. Publicist Boris Koreň explains.
2: In November 1956,
3: exactly 500 television license holders were registered in Slovakia. The first broadcast was originally planned for November 7th to mark the anniversary of the Great October Socialist Revolution with a live broadcast of the opera Juro Janošík from the Slovak National Theater. However, this proved technically impossible because the broadcasting van did not have a direct line of sight to the television tower on Kamzik. Instead, the first broadcast took place on November 3rd when a gala program marking the 30th anniversary of radio broadcasting became the first television broadcast in Slovakia.
0: The beginning of television broadcasting even changed the architecture and skyline of Bratislava. A striking new landmark appeared above the city, the television transmitter on Kamzik. Now, we are going to play an archival recording of how radio reported on the major technological development at the time.
2: Stará Bratislava dostala novú dominantu.
0: While no recording of the very first Slovak radio broadcast from a century ago has survived in the archives, the first television broadcast from 1956 was preserved.
4: Dobrý večer, vážení priatelia.
0: This is how legendary announcer Hilda Michalíková greeted Slovakia's first television viewers. And that was how television broadcasting began in Slovakia. At first, programs were transmitted only several days a week and consisted of live segments, short documentaries, theater recordings and news. 70 years later, one question naturally arises. Can we determine what the most valuable works ever shown on Slovak television actually were? Television archivist Milan Antonič tells us more.
3: All the works that received the highest international awards happened to be created during a single period, which we call the Golden Age of Slovak television. It was the second half of the 1960s and was closely connected with the programming department then known as Television Film Production. It was within this department that works were created, which, to this day, rank among the finest productions of Slovak television.
0: New broadcasting was a key part of television from the very beginning. The presenters appearing in the main evening news were familiar faces throughout Czechoslovakia. One of the most prominent was Andrea Bugošová, who today passes her experience on to future television and radio reporters. At the height of her career, she regularly moved between studios in Bratislava and Prague.
5: Within the Federation, the system worked so that when a Czech announcer appeared on screen, they were joined by a Slovak announcer, and vice versa. We would go to Prague for week-long shifts. We had to prepare the news ourselves and translate it into Slovak, because there was no editor there who could translate the Czech texts into our language. The work was more creative and dynamic, and the atmosphere in the Prague studio was wonderful, because everyone approached their work very professionally. It enriched us enormously, especially professionally. Working in Prague was a great learning experience for us.
0: And now, we are going to play you a song connected with one of Slovak television's best-known entertainment shows, Ivan Krajíček and his song Repete.

0: When we speak about television, we also speak about its natural connection with radio. But radio content cannot always be transferred to television, or vice versa. Television dramaturge Miki Michalčík explains why.
1: There are places where television simply cannot be watched, while radio can accompany us even when our eyes are focused on something else. 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But radio remains irreplaceable in situations where watching a screen is impossible. It can reach people wherever they are, even when they are busy with something else. Radio can reach places television never will.
0: Miki Michalčík regularly works with Slovakia's Rich Television Archive. Among the treasures preserved there are countless productions and television plays associated with the phenomenon known as the Bratislava Television Mondays. For our younger listeners and international audience, these Mondays represented a prestigious broadcasting slot. Theaters across Slovakia were closed, and viewers throughout Czechoslovakia sat down in front of their television sets to watch major adaptations of Slovak and international classics performed by some of the country's finest actors. But what else can be discovered in such a vast archive?
1: I've come across many things, but it is always surprising to see something you remember differently after so many years. Old reports show us what Bratislava's streets, buildings, and everyday life looked like 50 years ago. They bring back ordinary situations and problems that we may have forgotten, but which were once an important part of daily life. In this way, the archives allow us to rediscover the everyday reality of the past.
0: The Bratislava Television Mondays were a genuinely unique concept, without an equivalent in neighboring countries. Screenwriter, dramaturge, writer, and former television director Ivan Stadruker recalled this extraordinary impact.
1: A small miracle happened. Slovak actors, speaking Slovak, became popular with Czech audiences thanks to their natural and sincere performances. It was unexpected and remains somewhat difficult to explain even today. With its Monday productions, Bratislava managed to captivate audiences across the entire country at a time when no one expected Slovak television to have such a wide impact.
0: Legendary director and cameraman Milan Homolka was involved in the creation of thousands of Slovak television programs, including the famous Monday productions. He still remembers the unusual locations where many of them were made.
2: Before the Mlynská Dolina studios were built, television productions were filmed in a synagogue, cultural centers, and other available venues in Bratislava and Martin. When the large studio in Mlynská Dolina opened, everything changed. Its spacious facilities gave productions, sets, and scenography entirely new possibilities. Actors, architects, and set designers could create a much stronger sense of space and atmosphere. It was there that many iconic productions were created, forming an important part of our television heritage to this day.
0: Our next song comes from Bambulkine dobrodružstva, the legendary Slovak television children's series that first appeared on television screens in 1982. Here are Dominika and Veronika Bielikové with the show's theme song, Bambulka.

0: One of the key figures behind the creation and development of the legendary Bratislava Television Mondays was Daniel Michaeli. As head of literary and dramatic broadcasting at Czechoslovak Television in Bratislava, he helped develop the concept and gave it its distinctive dramaturgical character. Milan Homolka explains.
1: He appeared in television productions and especially in films. But in the late 1960s, he also helped establish the literary and drama department, where he worked as a dramaturge. At the same time, he continued acting and was frequently cast in films made at Koliba. It was largely thanks to Daniel Michaeli that television drama began to develop and grow professionally. When I started working with him, I saw how precise, thoughtful and calm he was, always with a clear vision of what he wanted to create.
0: Thanks in part to Daniel Michaeli, works previously unseen under the political regime also reached television screens, including international classics by authors whose books could not even be published in the country at the time.
1: What was remarkable about him was the maturity he showed from the very beginning, when the department was established and he proposed producing television plays. He knew how to choose the right themes and make the right decisions, which led to highly successful productions. Daniel Michaeli worked closely with excellent dramaturges, both internal and external, who helped develop the scripts. His way of working was unique. He would enter the studio quietly, observe what was happening, and then calmly sit down with the director to discuss everything. Unlike others who arrived with strong opinions and demands, he never sought attention. His quiet, thoughtful approach to collaboration had a quality of its own, a style that could not be imitated, only experienced.
0: So what is the most lasting legacy of the Television Mondays? Dramaturge Miki Michalčík offers his perspective.
2: I cannot completely dismiss nostalgia, nor do I see it as something negative. Television is an archive of our memories, able to bring back experiences we may have forgotten. But excessive idealization of the past can be misleading. The famous Monday television dramas are a good example. Many remarkable productions were made, but perhaps as many as 70% would not resonate with audiences today because they were shaped by their time or by ideology. That is what we need to distinguish between ideologically influenced works and those that genuinely capture the reality of the period, while also rediscovering forgotten works that deserve to be seen again.
0: Since its beginnings, television has profoundly shaped everyday life. Sociologist Silvia Porubenová says television has had, and continues to have, a major influence on society, its opinions, and its culture.
3: Television is undoubtedly a phenomenon of the 20th and the 21st centuries. It remains a major source of information, news and ideas, capable of reaching mass audiences and shaping public discussion. It creates a shared space and brings the world directly into our homes.
0: And finally, we move to more recent television history with Sima Martausová's Dobrý deň, to som ja, originally released in 2013 and later used as a theme song for the RTVS series Tajné životy, which premiered in 2015.

0: And now, let's look ahead. Can television survive the competition from the internet and new media? Archivist Milan Antonič responds.
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2: 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They rely on experience, craftsmanship, and professionalism to give their work quality and impact. That is why I believe professional media will always have their place.
0: And what does dramaturge Miki Michalčík think the future holds?
3: Nie som skeptický, myslím si, že tá televízia vydrží, prežije.
2: I'm not skeptical. I believe television will survive, although it will become more interactive and increasingly available on demand. We once thought DVDs would replace watching films on television, but that never happened. Even today, we still watch old films when television brings them back. Television has its place because it can offer viewers something unexpected and surprising. Them.
0: And finally, a birthday wish from someone who knows television particularly well, television legend, longtime presenter and cultural diplomat Alena Heribanová is one of the personalities generations of Slovak viewers associate with the screen. What does she wish Slovak television for its anniversary?
4: Ja želám televízii vždy len veľmi veľa divákov a spokojných.
5: I wish television many viewers and above all satisfied ones. People who can relax, enjoy themselves, but also find something to think about. Today there are fewer programs aimed at intellectually demanding audiences, yet television archives contain many works that once shaped entire generations. That is a value television still carries today.
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0: And with that, we come to the end of this Sunday's program here on Radio Slovakia International. 70 years after the first television broadcast in Slovakia, television and radio continue to share a common story. Two different media, each with its own strengths, but both preserving moments, voices, and images that form part of our collective memory. 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

0: hello and welcome to our Sunday program here on Radio Slovakia International. In today's Listener's Tribune, we will first take a look at some of the messages and reception reports that have reached us from different parts of the world. And in the second part of the program, we will turn to another important anniversary in Slovak broadcasting. As Slovak Radio marks its centenary this year, its younger sister has a milestone of its own. 70 years ago, in November 1956, television broadcasting began in Slovakia. We will look back at its beginnings, the golden era of Slovak television, the legendary Bratislava Television Mondays, and the relationship between radio and television. We will also ask what place television can retain in the age of internet and new media. And to accompany our journey through seven decades of television, throughout the program, you will also hear songs familiar from well-known television shows and productions created by Slovak television over the years. Stay tuned.
1: Listener's Tribune. 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
0: First things first, let's take a look at some of the messages from our listeners that have reached us recently. We begin in India, where R.S. Vijay Kumar wrote to us after listening to our program about the 18th century traveler and adventurer Moritz Beňovský. He appreciated the interview with historian Miroslav Musil, which took listeners through Beňovský's extraordinary journeys across the world. Vijay Kumar described the program as informative and said he hopes to hear more stories from Slovak history in our broadcasts in the future. We also received a reception report from Anand Mohan Bain in India. He listened to Radio Slovakia International via the World Radio Network on the 28th of July. Among the topics he noted from our program were a story about a bookshop and a feature on a female photographer. Another reception report came from Mitsunori Kawazoe in Japan, who listened to our English language program online on the 22nd of September. He heard our news coverage as well as our program about Moritz Beňovský. Mr. Mitsunori wrote that information about Slovakia is not widely available in Japan and that our broadcasts are therefore an important source for learning more about the country. Beňovský's story was completely new to him and he found his remarkable life particularly interesting. And finally, we received a message from Gautam Kumar Ghosh, who is now living in Tauranga, New Zealand. His letter takes us back about 10 years when he was living in India and regularly listened to Radio Slovakia International. He remembers our programs about Slovak culture, history, people and everyday life, as well as the experience of listening to RSI on shortwave. A decade later, and now living on the other side of the world, he decided to get back in touch with the station and reconnect with a broadcaster that remains part of his memories. And that is all from our inbox for now. Our sincere thanks go to everyone who continues to listen to Radio Slovakia International and takes the time to share their reception reports, impressions, and memories with us. And now, it's time for the second part of today's program.
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0: In our special series, marking 100 years of radio broadcasting in Slovakia, this time we are also turning our attention to radio's younger sister. This year, alongside the centenary of radio, we are marking 70 years since the beginning of television broadcasting in Slovakia. Our colleague, Roman Bomboš, takes us through seven decades of Slovak television. Radio and television have walked side by side, particularly since television first appeared in Slovakia, eventually becoming officially united under one institution. The beginnings of television broadcasting here date back to the late 1950s. Publicist Boris Koreň explains.
3: In November
4: 1956, exactly 500 television license holders were registered in Slovakia. The first broadcast was originally planned for November 7th to mark the anniversary of the Great October Socialist Revolution with a live broadcast of the opera Juro Janošík from the Slovak National Theater. However, this proved technically impossible because the broadcasting van did not have a direct line of sight to the television tower on Kamzik. Instead, the first broadcast took place on November 3rd when a gala program marking the 30th anniversary of radio broadcasting became the first television television broadcast in Slovakia.
0: The beginning of television broadcasting even changed the architecture and skyline of Bratislava. A striking new landmark appeared above the city, the television transmitter on Kamzik. Now, we are going to play an archival recording of how radio reported on the major technological development at the time.
5: Stará Bratislava dostala novú dominantu.
0: While no recording of the very first Slovak radio broadcast from a century ago has survived in the archives, the first television broadcast from 1956 was preserved.
6: Dobrý večer, vážení priatelia.
0: This is how legendary announcer Hilda Michalíková greeted Slovakia's first television viewers. And that was how television broadcasting began in Slovakia. At first, programs were transmitted only several days a week and consisted of live segments, short documentaries, theater recordings and news. 70 years later, one question naturally arises. Can we determine what the most valuable works ever shown on Slovak television actually were? Television archivist Milan Antonič tells us more.
4: All the works that received the highest international awards happened to be created during a single period, which we call the Golden Age of Slovak television. It was the second half of the 1960s and was closely connected with the programming department then known as Television Film Production. It was within this department that works were created, which, to this day, rank among the finest productions of Slovak television.
0: New broadcasting was a key part of television from the very beginning. The presenters appearing in the main evening

0: texts into our language. The work was more creative and dynamic, and the atmosphere in the Prague studio was wonderful because everyone approached their work very professionally. It enriched us enormously, especially professionally. Working in Prague was a great learning experience for us.
1: And now, we are going to play you a song connected with one of Slovak television's best-known entertainment shows, Ivan Krajíček and his song Repete.

0: When we speak about television, we also speak about its natural connection with radio. But radio content cannot always be transferred to television, or vice versa. Television dramaturge Miki Michalčík explains why.
1: There are places where television simply cannot be watched, while radio can accompany us even when our eyes are focused on something else. Of course, television is more visually attractive, and color adds another dimension to the experience, making it even more engaging. But radio remains irreplaceable in situations where watching a screen is impossible. It can reach people wherever they are, even when they are busy with something else. Radio can reach places television never will.
0: Miki Michalčík regularly works with Slovakia's Rich Television Archive. Among the treasures preserved there are countless productions and television plays associated with the phenomenon known as the Bratislava Television Mondays. For our younger listeners and international audience, these Mondays represented a prestigious broadcasting slot. Theaters across Slovakia were closed, and viewers throughout Czechoslovakia sat down in front of their television sets to watch major adaptations of Slovak and international classics performed by some of the country's finest actors. But what else can be discovered in such a vast archive?
1: I've come across many things, but it's always surprising to see something you remember differently after so many years. Old reports show us what Bratislava's streets, buildings, and everyday life looked like 50 years ago. They bring back ordinary situations and problems that we may have forgotten, but which were once an important part of daily life. In this way, the archives allow us to rediscover the everyday reality of the past.
0: The Bratislava Television Mondays were a genuinely unique concept, without an equivalent in neighboring countries. Screenwriter, dramaturge, writer, and former television director Ivan Stadruker recalled this extraordinary impact.
1: A small miracle happened. Slovak actors speaking Slovak became popular with Czech audiences thanks to their natural and sincere performances. It was unexpected and remains somewhat difficult to explain even today. With its Monday productions, Bratislava managed to captivate audiences across the entire country at a time when no one expected Slovak television to have such a wide impact.
0: Legendary director and cameraman Milan Homolka was involved in the creation of thousands of Slovak television programs, including the famous Monday productions. He still remembers the unusual locations where many of them were made.
2: Before the Mlynská Dolina studios were built, television productions were filmed in a synagogue, cultural centers, and other available venues in Bratislava and Martin. When the large studio in Mlynská Dolina opened, everything changed. Its spacious facilities gave productions, sets, and scenography entirely new possibilities. Actors, architects, and set designers could create a much stronger sense of space and atmosphere. It was there that many iconic

0: productions were created, forming an important part of our television heritage to this day.
1: Our next song comes from Bambulkine Dobrodružstva, the legendary Slovak television children's series that first appeared on television screens in 1982. Here are Dominika and Veronika Bielikové with the show's theme song, Bambulka.

0: One of the key figures behind the creation and development of the legendary Bratislava Television Mondays was Daniel Michaeli. As head of literary and dramatic broadcasting at Czechoslovak Television in Bratislava, he helped develop the concept and gave it its distinctive dramaturgical character. Milan Homolka explains.
1: He appeared in television productions and especially in films. But in the late 1960s, he also helped establish the literary and drama department, where he worked as a dramaturge. At the same time, he continued acting and was frequently cast in films made at Koliba. It was largely thanks to Daniel Michaeli that television drama began to develop and grow professionally. When I started working with him, I saw how precise, thoughtful, and calm he was, always with a clear vision of what he wanted to create.
0: Thanks in part to Daniel Michaeli, works previously unseen under the political regime also reached television screens, including international classics by authors whose books could not even be published in the country at the time.
2: No, právě to je zajímavé u něho, že když se utvorila tato.
1: What was remarkable about him was the maturity he showed from the very beginning, when the department was established and he proposed producing television plays. He knew how to choose the right themes and make the right decisions, which led to highly successful productions. Daniel Michaeli worked closely with excellent dramaturges, both internal and external, who helped develop the scripts. His way of working was unique. He would enter the studio quietly, observe what was happening, and then calmly sit down with the director to discuss everything. Unlike others who arrived with strong opinions and demands, he never sought attention. His quiet, thoughtful approach to collaboration had a quality of its own, a style that could not be imitated, only experienced.
0: So what is the most lasting legacy of the Television Mondays? Dramaturge Miki Michalčík offers his perspective.
3: I cannot completely dismiss nostalgia, nor do I see it as something negative. Television is an archive of our memories, able to bring back experiences we may have forgotten. But excessive idealization of the past can be misleading. The famous Monday television dramas are a good example. Many remarkable productions were made, but perhaps as many as 70% would not resonate with audiences today because they were shaped by their time or by ideology. That is what we need to distinguish between ideologically influenced works and those that genuinely capture the reality of the period, while also rediscovering forgotten works that deserve to be seen again.
0: Since its beginnings, television has profoundly shaped everyday life. Sociologist Silvia Porubenová says television has had, and continues to have, a major influence on society, its opinions, and its culture.
4: Television is undoubtedly a phenomenon of the 20th and the 21st centuries. It remains a major source of information, news and ideas, capable of reaching mass audiences and shaping public discussion. It creates a shared space and brings the world directly into our homes.
0: And finally, we move to more recent television history with Sima Martausová's Dobrý deň, to som ja, originally released in 2013 and later used as a theme song for the RTVS series Tajné životy, which premiered in 2015.

0: And now, let's look ahead. Can television survive the competition from the internet and new media? Archivist Milan Antonič responds.
1: Dnes v časoch proste v špičkových mobilov.
2: Today with smartphones and other devices, everyone can feel like a cameraman or a photographer. 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That is why I believe professional media will always have their place.
0: And what does dramaturge Miki Michalčík think the future holds?
3: Nie som skeptický, myslím si, že tá televízia vydrží, prežije.
2: I'm not skeptical. I believe television will survive, although it will become more interactive and increasingly available on demand. We once thought DVDs would replace watching films on television, but that never happened. Even today, we still watch old films when television brings them back. Television has its place because it can offer viewers something unexpected and surprise them.
0: And finally, a birthday wish from someone who knows television particularly well, television legend, longtime presenter and cultural diplomat Alena Heribanová is one of the personalities generations of Slovak viewers associate with the screen. What does she wish Slovak television for its anniversary?
4: Ja želám televízii vždy len veľmi veľa divákov a spokojných.
5: I wish television many viewers and above all satisfied ones. People who can relax, enjoy themselves, but also find something to think about. Today there are fewer programs aimed at intellectually demanding audiences, yet television archives contain many works that once shaped entire generations. That is a value television still carries today.
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0: And with that, we come to the end of this Sunday's program here on Radio Slovakia International. 70 years after the first television broadcast in Slovakia, television and radio continue to share a common story. Two different media, each with its own strengths, but both preserving moments, voices, and images that form part of our collective memory. 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And of course, thank you to all of you around the world who continue to listen to Radio Slovakia International and stay in touch with us. 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

0: Hello and welcome to our Sunday program here on Radio Slovakia International. In today's Listener's Tribune, we will first take a look at some of the messages and reception reports that have reached us from different parts of the world. And in the second part of the program, we will turn to another important anniversary in Slovak broadcasting. As Slovak Radio marks its centenary this year, its younger sister has a milestone of its own. 70 years ago, in November 1956, television broadcasting began in Slovakia. We will look back at its beginnings, the golden era of Slovak television, the legendary Bratislava Television Mondays, and the relationship between radio and television. We will also ask what place television can retain in the age of internet and new media. And to accompany our journey through seven decades of television, throughout the program, you will also hear songs familiar from well-known television shows and productions created by Slovak television over the years. Stay tuned.
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0: First things first, let's take a look at some of the messages from our listeners that have reached us recently. We begin in India, where RS Vijay Kumar wrote to us after listening to our program about the 18th century traveler and adventurer Moritz Beňovský. He appreciated the interview with historian Miroslav Musil, which took listeners through Beňovský's extraordinary journeys across the world. Vijay Kumar described the program as informative and said he hopes to hear more stories from Slovak history in our broadcasts in the future. We also received a reception report from Anand Mohan Bain in India. He listened to Radio Slovakia International via the World Radio Network on the 28th of July. Among the topics he noted from our program were a story about a bookshop and a feature on a female photographer. Another reception report came from Mitsunori Kawazoe in Japan, who listened to our English language program online on the 22nd of September. He heard our news coverage as well as our program about Moritz Beňovský. Mr. Mitsunori wrote that information about Slovakia is not widely available in Japan, and that our broadcasts are therefore an important source for learning more about the country. Beňovský's story was completely new to him, and he found his remarkable life particularly interesting. And finally, we received a message from Gautam Kumar Ghosh, who is now living in Tauranga, New Zealand. His letter takes us back about 10 years when he was living in India and regularly listened to Radio Slovakia International. He remembers our programs about Slovak culture, history, people and everyday life, as well as the experience of listening to RSI on shortwave. A decade later, and now living on the other side of the world, he decided to get back in touch with the station and reconnect with a broadcaster that remains part of his memories. And that is all from our inbox for now. Our sincere thanks go to everyone who continues to listen to Radio Slovakia International and takes the time to share their reception reports, impressions, and memories with us. And now, it's time for the second part of today's program.
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0: In our special series, marking 100 years of radio broadcasting in Slovakia, this time we are also turning our attention to radio's younger sister. This year, alongside the centenary of radio, we are marking 70 years since the beginning of television broadcasting in Slovakia. Our colleague, Roman Bomboš, takes us through seven decades of Slovak television. Radio and television have walked side by side, particularly since television first appeared in Slovakia, eventually becoming officially united under one institution. The beginnings of television broadcasting here date back to the late 1950s. Publicist Boris Koreň explains.
2: In November
3: 1956, exactly 500 television license holders were registered in Slovakia. The first broadcast was originally planned for November 7th to mark the anniversary of the Great October Socialist Revolution with a live broadcast of the opera Juro Janošík from the Slovak National Theater. However, this proved technically impossible because the broadcasting van did not have a direct line of sight to the television tower on Kamzik. Instead, the first broadcast took place on November 3rd when a gala program marking the 30th anniversary of radio broadcasting became the first television television broadcast in Slovakia.
0: The beginning of television broadcasting even changed the architecture and skyline of Bratislava. A striking new landmark appeared above the city, the television transmitter on Kamzik. Now, we are going to play an archival recording of how radio reported on the major technological development at the time.
2: Stará Bratislava dostala novú dominantu.
0: While no recording of the very first Slovak radio broadcast from a century ago has survived in the archives, the first television broadcast from 1956 was preserved.
4: Dobrý večer, vážení priatelia.
0: This is how legendary announcer Hilda Michalíková greeted Slovakia's first television viewers. And that was how television broadcasting began in Slovakia. At first, programs were transmitted only several days a week and consisted of live segments, short documentaries, theater recordings and news. 70 years later, one question naturally arises. Can we determine what the most valuable works ever shown on Slovak television actually were? Television archivist Milan Antonič tells us more.
3: All the works that received the highest international awards happened to be created during a single period, which we call the golden age of Slovak television. It was the second half of the 1960s and was closely connected with the programming department then known as Television Film Production. It was within this department that works were created, which, to this day, rank among the finest productions of Slovak television.
0: New broadcasting was a key part of television from the very beginning. The presenters appearing in the main evening news were familiar faces throughout Czechoslovakia. One of the most prominent was Andrea Bugošová, who today passes her experience on to future television and radio reporters. At the height of her career, she regularly moved between studios in Bratislava and Prague.
5: Within the Federation, the system worked so that when a Czech announcer appeared on screen, they were joined by a Slovak announcer, and vice versa. We would go to Prague for week-long shifts. We had to prepare the news ourselves and translate it into Slovak, because there was no editor there who could translate the Czech texts into our language. The work was more creative and dynamic, and the atmosphere in the Prague studio was wonderful, because everyone approached their work very professionally. It enriched us enormously, especially professionally. Working in Prague was a great learning experience for us.
0: And now, we are going to play you a song connected with one of Slovak television's best-known entertainment shows, Ivan Krajíček and his song Repete.

0: When we speak about television, we also speak about its natural connection with radio. But radio content cannot always be transferred to television, or vice versa. Television dramaturge Miki Michalčík explains why.
1: There are places where television simply cannot be watched, while radio can accompany us even when our eyes are focused on something else. Of course, television is more visually attractive, and color adds another dimension to the experience, making it even more engaging. But radio remains irreplaceable in situations where watching a screen is impossible. It can reach people wherever they are, even when they are busy with something else. Radio can reach places television never will.
0: Miki Michalčík regularly works with Slovakia's Rich Television Archive. Among the treasures preserved there are countless productions and television plays associated with the phenomenon known as the Bratislava Television Mondays. For our younger listeners and international audience, these Mondays represented a prestigious broadcasting slot. Theaters across Slovakia were closed, and viewers throughout Czechoslovakia sat down in front of their television sets to watch major adaptations of Slovak and international classics performed by some of the country's finest actors. But what else can be discovered in such a vast archive?
1: I've come across many things, but it is always surprising to see something you remember differently after so many years. Old reports show us what Bratislava's streets, buildings, and everyday life looked like 50 years ago. They bring back ordinary situations and problems that we may have forgotten, but which were once an important part of daily life. In this way, the archives allow us to rediscover the everyday reality of the past.
0: The Bratislava Television Mondays were a genuinely unique concept, without an equivalent in neighboring countries. Screenwriter, dramaturge, writer, and former television director Ivan Stadruker recalled this extraordinary impact.
1: A small miracle happened. Slovak actors, speaking Slovak, became popular with Czech audiences thanks to their natural and sincere performances. It was unexpected and remains somewhat difficult to explain even today. With its Monday productions, Bratislava managed to captivate audiences across the entire country at a time when no one expected Slovak television to have such a wide impact.
0: Legendary director and cameraman Milan Homolka was involved in the creation of thousands of Slovak television programs, including the famous Monday productions. He still remembers the unusual locations where many of them were made.
2: Before the Mlynská Dolina studios were built, television productions were filmed in a synagogue, cultural centers, and other available venues in Bratislava and Martin. When the large studio in Mlynská Dolina opened, everything changed. Its spacious facilities gave productions, sets, and scenography entirely new possibilities. Actors, architects, and set designers could create a much stronger sense of space and atmosphere. It was there that many iconic productions were created, forming an important part of our television heritage to this day.
0: Our next song comes from Bambulkine dobrodružstva, the legendary Slovak television children's series that first appeared on television screens in 1982. Here are Dominika and Veronika Bielikové with the show's theme song, Bambulka.

0: One of the key figures behind the creation and development of the legendary Bratislava Television Mondays was Daniel Michaeli. As head of literary and dramatic broadcasting at Czechoslovak Television in Bratislava, he helped develop the concept and gave it its distinctive dramaturgical character. Milan Homolka explains.
1: He appeared in television productions and especially in films. But in the late 1960s, he also helped establish the literary and drama department, where he worked as a dramaturge. At the same time, he continued acting and was frequently cast in films made at Koliba. It was largely thanks to Daniel Michaeli that television drama began to develop and grow professionally. When I started working with him, I saw how precise, thoughtful, and calm he was, always with a clear vision of what he wanted to create.
0: Thanks in part to Daniel Michaeli, works previously unseen under the political regime also reached television screens, including international classics by authors whose books could not even be published in the country at the time.
1: What was remarkable about him was the maturity he showed from the very beginning, when the department was established and he proposed producing television plays. He knew how to choose the right themes and make the right decisions, which led to highly successful productions. Daniel Michaeli worked closely with excellent dramaturges, both internal and external, who helped develop the scripts. His way of working was unique. He would enter the studio quietly, observe what was happening, and then calmly sit down with the director to discuss everything. Unlike others who arrived with strong opinions and demands, he never sought attention. His quiet, thoughtful approach to collaboration had a quality of its own, a style that could not be imitated, only experienced.
0: So what is the most lasting legacy of the Television Mondays? Dramaturge Miki Michalčík offers his perspective.
2: I cannot completely dismiss nostalgia, nor do I see it as something negative. Television is an archive of our memories, able to bring back experiences we may have forgotten. But excessive idealization of the past can be misleading. The famous Monday television dramas are a good example. Many remarkable productions were made, but perhaps as many as 70% would not resonate with audiences today because they were shaped by their time or by ideology. That is what we need to distinguish between ideologically influenced works and those that genuinely captured the reality of the period, while also rediscovering forgotten works that deserve to be seen again.
0: Since its beginnings, television has profoundly shaped everyday life. Sociologist Silvia Porubenová says television has had, and continues to have, a major influence on society, its opinions, and its culture.
3: Television is undoubtedly a phenomenon of the 20th and the 21st centuries. It remains a major source of information, news and ideas, capable of reaching mass audiences and shaping public discussion. It creates a shared space and brings the world directly into our homes.
0: And finally, we move to more recent television history with Sima Martausová's Dobrý deň, to som ja, originally released in 2013 and later used as a theme song for the RTVS series Tajné životy, which premiered in 2015.

0: And now, let's look ahead. Can television survive the competition from the internet and new media? Archivist Milan Antonič responds.
1: Dnes v časoch proste v špičkových mobilov.
2: Today with smartphones and other devices, everyone can feel like a cameraman or a photographer. 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That is why I believe professional media will always have their place.
0: And what does dramaturge Miki Michalčík think the future holds?
3: Nie som skeptický, myslím si, že tá televízia vydrží, prežije.
2: I'm not skeptical. I believe television will survive, although it will become more interactive and increasingly available on demand. We once thought DVDs would replace watching films on television, but that never happened. Even today, we still watch old films when television brings them back. Television has its place because it can offer viewers something unexpected and surprise them.
0: And finally, a birthday wish from someone who knows television particularly well, television legend, longtime presenter and cultural diplomat Alena Heribanová is one of the personalities generations of Slovak viewers associate with the screen. What does she wish Slovak television for its anniversary?
4: I wish television many viewers, and above all satisfied ones. People who can relax, enjoy themselves, but also find something to think about. Today there are fewer programs aimed at intellectually demanding audiences, yet television archives contain many works that once shaped entire generations. That is a value television still carries today.
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0: And with that, we come to the end of this Sunday's program here on Radio Slovakia International. 70 years after the first television broadcast in Slovakia, television and radio continue to share a common story. Two different media, each with its own strengths, but both preserving moments, voices, and images that form part of our collective memory. 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

0: Hello and welcome to our Sunday program here on Radio Slovakia International. In today's Listener's Tribune, we will first take a look at some of the messages and reception reports that have reached us from different parts of the world. And in the second part of the program, we will turn to another important anniversary in Slovak broadcasting. As Slovak Radio marks its centenary this year, its younger sister has a milestone of its own. 70 years ago, in November 1956, television broadcasting began in Slovakia. We will look back at its beginnings, the golden era of Slovak television, the legendary Bratislava Television Mondays, and the relationship between radio and television. We will also ask what place television can retain in the age of internet and new media. And to accompany our journey through seven decades of television, throughout the program, you will also hear songs familiar from well-known television shows and productions created by Slovak television over the years. Stay tuned.
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0: First things first, let's take a look at some of the messages from our listeners that have reached us recently. We begin in India, where R.S. Vijay Kumar wrote to us after listening to our program about the 18th century traveler and adventurer Moritz Beňovský. He appreciated the interview with historian Miroslav Musil, which took listeners through Beňovský's extraordinary journeys across the world. Vijay Kumar described the program as informative and said he hopes to hear more stories from Slovak history in